just heard a bunch of Nonet performances, all but one featuring Charts by Gigi Grice. The first item we heard was a Grice original called Steppin' Out that was arranged by Benny Golson. And the last item you heard was Randy Weston's Little Niles, as arranged by Grice. The ensemble from the album Don Byrd, Gigi Grice, Jazz Lab on Columbia Records, with Donald Byrd's trumpet, Jimmy Cleveland's trombone, Julius Watkins' French horn, Don Butterfield's tuba, Gigi Grice alto, Sahib Shahab baritone, Wade Legate piano, Wendell Marshall at the bass, and Art Taylor at the drums. Little Niles was preceded by Kerry Dance from a Grice-led session from October 30th of 1955. Art Farmer was the trumpeter for that session. Gunter Schuller, as with the Miles Davis recordings, the instrumentation was inspired by is on the French horn, as is Bill Barber at the tuba, Gigi Grice at the alto saxophone, Danny Banks baritone, Horace Silver at the piano, Oscar Pettiford at the bass, and Kenny Clark at the drums. Before Kerry Dance, we heard Benny Golson's composition Stablemates, as arranged by Grice, with the same personnel as Little Niles, excepting that Whitten Kelly was the pianist, and boy, did he play some great music. And that in turn was preceded by In a Meditating Mood from the same session that produced Kerry Dance. And as I mentioned, the very first item we heard was Steppin' Out, a Gigi Grice tune arranged by Benny Golson from the album Modern Jazz Perspective, made for Columbia Records. And that ensemble was the one with the pianist being Whitten Kelly. It's 13 minutes past the hour. 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My name is Cliff Price, and I do hope you're enjoying the sounds, listening to songs, recordings, arrangements, alto saxophone by Gigi Grice on tonight's program. And we'll continue to do so until 9. We already heard recordings that were issued is by the Don Byrd, Gigi Grice Jazz Lab, and we will now go to recordings where the ensemble appeared as a quintet, all made in the summer of 1957 for RCA Victor, New Formulas from the Jazz Lab, and the ensemble live at the Newport Jazz Festival. Donald Byrd at the trumpet, Gigi Grice alto saxophone, Hank Jones at the piano for all of the recordings. The studio dates have Paul Chambers at the bass and Art Taylor at the drums. The live recording we'll hear is Wendell Marshall at the bass and O.C. Johnson at the drums. Exhibit A starts things off. Then we go to the live performance of Batland and then conclude with Capri. Donald Byrd, Gigi Grice, and their Jazz Lab. 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

The Gigi Grice Donald Byrd Jazz Lab, a.k.a. Jazz Laboratory, a.k.a. the Donald Byrd Gigi Grice Jazz Lab, a.k.a. the Don Byrd Gigi Grice Jazz Lab. But in any case, we have co-leaders Donald Byrd at the trumpet, Gigi Grice alto saxophone. We began and ended with selections from the Vic subsidiary of RCA Records, New Formulas from Jazz Lab. Excuse me, New Formulas from the Jazz Lab. That last item was called Capri. The first item we heard is issued as Exhibit A, and it is a very close tribute to the Bud Powell composition, Parisian Thoroughfare, although the changes are different and certain portion of the melody is very much changed, but a certain portion of the melody is elaborated upon. And in the middle of those two selections was a performance live at the Newport Jazz Festival, a composition by Grice. Some of his tunes were issued as by Lee Sears. This was one of them. It was the blues Batland. And the rhythm section for all of the recordings had Hank Jones at the piano. For the studio sides, Paul Chambers was the bass, and we heard one of his great Arco solos on Capri. And Art Taylor was the drummer for the live at Newport recording. Wendell Marshall was the bassist, and O.C. Johnson the drummer. And once again, co-leaders Donald Byrd, trumpet, Gigi Grice, alto. It's 37 minutes past the hour. 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And it's a great pleasure to bring you the music of Gigi Grice on tonight's program. And we began our show with music by the quintet that Grice led that featured the trumpet of Richard Williams. And we're going to get back to that ensemble as we head on out. The program concludes at 9 p.m. We're going to hear a stretching out performance by the Gigi Grice Quintet on a Norman Mapp composition, Monday through Sunday. Mickey Roker, the drummer, Julian Yule, the bassist, Richard Wines at the piano, Richard Williams at the trumpet and leader, Gigi Grice, alto saxophone, from the album The Rat Race Blues. And let's get back to the sounds. This is WKCR-FM New York, WKCR-HD1.

And so, our Jazz Alternatives is coming to a conclusion with two items by the G.G. Grice Quintet, featuring the trumpet of Richard Williams. That last item, Dizzy Gillespie's A Night in Tunisia, from the Mercury album Reminiscen, with Bobby Thomas at the drums. Reggie Workman listed as the bassist in discographies. Richard Wyans, the pianist, Eddie Costa at the vibes. G.G. Grice, alto saxophone, and leader Richard Williams, trumpet. The track before had Julian Ewell at the bass and Mickey Roker at the drums, and no vibes. A piece called Monday Through Sunday from the Prestige album The Rat Race Blues from June 7th of 1960. Which meant, of course, that was a sextet that just provided the last item, not a quintet. Well, once again, I hope you enjoyed all of the performances on tonight's Jazz Alternatives with G.G. Grice. Stay tuned for more fine programming on this radio station, WKCR-FM New York, WKCR-HD1. Until the next time I speak to you over these airwaves, this is Cliff Price signing off.

Happy Friday to New York City. I'm Isadora, your host. Tonight for Workaround, I'm back after a little bit of a hiatus. We're starting off tonight with a little bit of a hip-hop kick, and then we'll move into some funk and then maybe into some house as we get closer to the end of the hour. But I'm really happy to be back on the WKCR airwaves. And as always, you can come and give me a call and hear yourself on air at 212-854-9920.

We're jumping a lot of genres here on 115th on the Upper West Side in New York City. We started out tonight with Vicious by Nika, who I think was like 12 years old when he sung that. Then we moved into some more funk, and there we just heard Upstairs on Boston Road Part 1 by Sammy Gordon and the Hip Huggers. And now we're moving into some Philly stuff, playing Philly Soundworks' Heavy Vibes, the Club Mix. Once again, call in, hear yourself live, and just talk at 212-854-9920.

0: speaking with tonight?
1: This is Mark from Midtown.
0: Oh, Mark from Midtown. You sound kind of familiar.
1: Yeah. Mm-hmm. I heard this guy back in 87. He played the same kind of music.
0: Really?
1: Did you take his records?
0: No, I buy all my own records. I actually got this one in D.C. at Joint Custody, a great record store.
1: You got this one in custody?
0: Joint Custody is the name.
1: Joint Custody? I think your dad says those are his albums. What's going on, Izzy? This is Cliff.
0: Yeah, well, these are mine. I hope you guys are enjoying. I got to go mix in the next song, but keep tuning in.
1: We're listening to you. So anyway, just want to say hey. See you in a bit.
0: Okay,
1: we'll see you in a couple weeks.

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That's WKCR New York and WKCR HD. Once again, I'm Isadora, your host tonight. And as always, you know where to call, 212-854-9920.

0: Hello, who's this?
1: Hey, this is Emma. We're showing love out from Minnesota.
0: Thank you. It's a family show today. Everyone's calling in.
1: Yeah, we're live and smoking cigars, looking into the mix.
0: Awesome. Okay, well, there's only 5 minutes left, so listen in.
1: Keep it up, girl.

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It's my pleasure to host you for this hour of house music, funk, hip hop, kind of a little bit of everything. I'll be back on the show in probably a month because this is WKCR's 85th anniversary, so we have a ton of special programming this month. And unfortunately, Workaround is getting taken over by some other special broadcasts for a bit, but I'll be back in October to play some songs for all of you. Now, once again, I'm Isadora signing off here on WKCR.

And welcome to another edition of Sonidos Colombianos, the longest running FM bilingual program featuring the music of Colombia here in New York City. My name is Sadies Espitia, and if you're listening to this pre-recorded version of Sonidos Colombianos, today is the very first day of 2021. Happy New Year to everyone. Y bienvenidos a esta edición del programa de Sonidos Colombianos aquí en WKCR FM Nueva York y con ustedes, como siempre, Sadies Rodrigo Espitia, deseándoles a todos un feliz, pero feliz año nuevo 2021. Happy New Year. This is the new start of a great year, unlike last year. And this is going to be awesome. I have such high hopes for this year being great. And on behalf of everyone here in the Latin department in WKCR FM New York, we thank you so much for tuning in to our Bach Fest, which was held for the past week. And thank you so much. And thank you for tuning in to our very first Sonidos Colombianos for 2021. We have a great show today, just playing brand new music and party music and salsa and some vallenato. Still some Christmas music, because Christmas is not over. It's not over until the Three Kings show up, people. Las Navidades no terminan sino hasta que lleguen los Tres Reyes. So the Three Kings arrive, Christmas ends. So we are still celebrating Christmas here in this new year, on this very first day of 2021. I spent it with family and ate a lot, slept some, ate some, drank some. I hope you all spent yours safely. And it looks like there's a ray of light for this year with the new vaccine and everything. But I have good feelings. I'm optimistic about this year. So welcome. We just heard at the top of the set, we heard Guillermo Buitrago y los Trovadores de Barú with La Víspera de Año Nuevo. And then we heard Aníbal Velázquez with the ever popular Cinco para las Doce, which is normally played 5 minutes before midnight, talking about calling your mother or maternal figure. And I hope you enjoy that. And we're going to continue with more music dedicated to Christmas and the New Year's, this time with a medley from Guayacán, Orquesta Guayacán. As always, the list will be on spinatron.com for all the songs that we've been playing on this very first show of Sonidos Colombianos. And you can follow me on Instagram. Me pueden seguir en Instagram por el nombre Sonidos Colombianos 89.9 WKCR FM. So you can follow me on Instagram, Sonidos Colombianos 89.9 WKCR FM. So stay tuned for this medley by Orquesta Guayacán called Fiesta Navideña, aquí en Sonidos Colombianos 2021.

And we just heard Victorio Vergara Batista with Fiesta de Reyes. And at the top of the set, we heard a medley from Orquesta Guayacán, Fiesta Navideña. Then after that, we heard Cali Ají with Grupo Niche. And as you know, La Feria de Cali just ended, and it was a great, great festival. I watched parts of it online, and I think that was a blessing in disguise, being able to hear such great music every day, and it was awesome. So that was Cali Ají, Grupo Niche. After that, we heard Son de la Provincia with their song Festival por Siempre, and as I mentioned before, from Victorio Vergara Batista, Fiesta de Reyes. And by the way, that last song by Victorio is actually music from Panama. And I think for 2021, that's what we're going to do. We're going to include some Panamanian accordion music, because I personally think it's beautiful, beautiful music. And I find so much similarity to Colombian cumbia and Colombian vallenato. And I'm going to keep playing more and more for 2021, and maybe just do a show just Panamanian accordion music. I don't know what you think, but in any case, I loved it. Fiesta de Reyes, it's Christmas music too. And so we're going to continue with Yuri Buenaventura and La Mamba Negra with Cali Es Sabrosa, because we were just talking about Cali, the salsa capital of the world, celebrating this past festival with musicians from all over the country, from Cuba, Puerto Rico, Colombia, de todas partes, bailando el pasito caleño. So let's listen to Yuri Buenaventura y La Mamba Negra with Cali Es Sabrosura, aquí en Sonidos Colombiano.

And we just heard the song Nadie Es Eterno, which was composed by Darío Gómez, Colombian composer. But the singer you all recognize is Tito Rojas, who passed away December 26 at the age of 65. Tito Rojas, also known as El Gallo Salsero, was known for songs such as Señora de Madrugada, and where we just played Nadie Es Eterno and Siempre Seré. And in 2020, he was nominated for Best Salsa Album at the Latin Grammys for his record Un Gallo Para la Historia. And gallo translates into rooster. And before that, we heard, at the top of the set, we heard Yuri Buenaventura y La Mamba Negra with Cali Es Sabrosura. We're thinking about the festival, the salsa festival that just ended in Cali, Colombia. It was held online virtually and on Facebook, which I was watching. Great music. Then we switched to Mensaje de Navidad with Diomedes Diaz, and then Vayuna with the group Latin Brothers. And as I mentioned about Tito Rojas, we're going to actually play another song of his called ¿Por qué este amor? Because Porque Este Amor is one of my favorites by Tito Rojas. So we're going to play that. And if we have time, we're going to end this last show for 2020 with Grupo Revolu, a group from Queens, from Whitestone, and playing Afro-Colombian, Afro-Caribbean music. One of my favorite costeño groups, I have to say. And from their latest album, we're going to hear El Rumbero. And on behalf of everyone here on WKCR, again, we would like to wish all of our listeners a very happy 2021. Happy New Year. We hope this 2021, and I know this 2021 is going to be a great year and compared to 2020. So we say adieu, adios, hasta la vista to 2020. Y aquí vamos con el 2021. De parte de ustedes, de su servidor, Sadi Rodrigo Espitia, les deseo un feliz año nuevo. Happy New Year. On behalf of everyone, and stay tuned now for Tito Rojas, Porque el Amor, and then Grupo Revolu with El Rumbero, aquí en WKCR FM Nueva York, WKCR FM.

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0: Vaya, vaya, Nueva York, Nueva York, despierta, caramba, que llegaron ellos, llegaron
1: los compadres.
0: Wait, wait, mi gente, don't get scared. You guys are not hearing echoes or ghosts. Porque yo soy DJ Frankie Tambora.
1: Y yo soy José Calderón, and we're here together, finally, doing the show, of course, via satellite, or should I say,
0: en vivo, en directo,
1: folks. Pre-recorded.
0: This is pre-recorded, but this is live and direct. We're actually here in my home. Y estamos en un estudio gozando, pero no en un estudio de KCR.
1: Exactly.
0: So, it's a great pleasure to finally be back together with my compadre.
1: Oh my gosh, it's been ages. You look so different.
0: ¿Verdad que sí?
1: Yo creo que I almost didn't recognize you.
0: Ya lo sabes. Par de canas, par de otra cosa más.
1: Yo tengo más canas que tú.
0: Pero lo obvio no se dice, papi. We're not going to talk about the obvious.
1: Para eso tú me tienes aquí insultándome. Estamos tratando de hacer un programa para que la gente disfrute. No que de, we're not trying to catch up on our insults and...
0: Well, it's part
1: and our,
0: of...
1: And our rivalry, because you know that, you know...
0: It's part of the lineup. This is part of this. This is the magic that happens when we get together. So, no te haga.
1: Okay.
0: And folks, to get him here, ya tú sabes, eso fue con trampa de ratón. I had to do the mouse trap.
1: Yes, because he put food on the table and I was here.
0: That's right, folks. And yes, we're both quarantined. And trust me, eso sí got through the door. Eso fue Lysol y cloro por un tubo y siete llave. We give him a new
1: comment. No comment. You know, I Cloroxed out that last comment. Don't worry about it.
0: Ya lo saben, mi gente. Estamos aquí en vivo directo. We want to bring a great show to you guys. It's great to see my beloved compadre after such a long time and also to do a show together.
1: Exactly.
0: So once again, folks, this is pre-recorded, but at least for your delightment, we're here together in my home and we're having a great time and we want to bring a great show to you. We hope that us being together brings that special magic just like it does at the studio live over there.
1: And we have a reason to celebrate, but we'll mention it going forward. But right now you have a set to play, don't you?
0: Eso mismo, José. Tú me estabas leyendo el pensamiento.
1: No, lo que estoy mirando la computadora que me está indicando que ya es tiempo que tú toques tu música.
0: Vamos arriba, mente. 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

0: 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How you feel?
1: Bueno, estoy mirando el fuego, el humo que sale de las bocinas de tu casa. That normally doesn't happen in KCR, where the smoke comes out of the speakers. But I see that here in Frankie's house. Must be an added feature to your unique equipment.
0: Ya lo sabes, mi gente. Estamos en humo porque estamos en candela. The house is on fire here with the great music we're playing here. And I'm going to jump into that first set that I play there. I started off with Moreno Soy from La Sonora Ponceña, La Perla del Sur, and that was from the album Explorando, en la voz de Tito Gómez. Then you heard Mr. Afinque, Willy Rosario, con el tema Lloraré, from the album From the Depth of My Brain. Luego fue el tema Otro Querer, del Rey del Bajo, Bobby Valentín, from the album Afuera. And of course, you heard Yaves, the Rey de las Manos Duras, Rey Barreto, from the album Reconstruction. You heard Montuno Sabroso from Tommy Olivencia y su orquesta, La Primerísima. And that was from the album Introducing Lalo Rodríguez y Simón Pérez. And the last track was Roberto Roena, Yo Soy el Terror, from the album of Apollo Sound número 3.
1: Sabroso, sabroso.
0: Vamos a seguir aquí con más música, José, pero antes de eso, vamos a desear la gente lo mejor, because la ciudad se está abriendo. So we're going to say, you know, congrats to those people who, you know, have been working since day one, the essential workers, first people in line, you know, people who have been making a sacrifice since day one, you know, congrats to you guys, and we commend you for your hard work, and also for the people who are going to help lift the city, those people who are part of phase one as we open up the city here in New York. You know, we're proud of you guys. You guys will be the one to kickstart the city. You know, the essential workers have upheld the city and they will kickstart it. So, Jose, what do you think?
1: My deepest admiration and respect to all of those city workers, of all those people that are at the front of the line to represent us and help us out through these difficult times. And keeping in mind that phase one is taking place, all of us have to face the reality of going out into the world. You're not alone, because I equally feel the uncertainty and the fear of the unknown. But, you know, united we'll be stronger and we'll get through this.
0: That's right, folks. Somos la gran manzana. We are New York City. We are the capital of the world. So, folks, as a nation, as a country, and as New Yorkers, you know, we wish everyone well, but we will get through this. We will lift this amazing city. And the city has been very quiet, but we'll make sure it goes back to being the city that never sleeps. But it all starts with everyone who is getting back part of phase one, and then we'll be in 2, 3, and 4. And for those people who are waiting patiently to get back on our workforce, you know, continue to stay strong. In the meantime, stay quarantined, stay home, you know, take nice little walks and jogs if you need to get some body movement and get some things off your mind, especially the anxiety that can happen with being enclosed in quarantine. But in the meantime, after that, make sure you come back home, listen to the music, listen to a rebroadcast or a podcast of Los Compadres de Mama Machine on Mixcloud.com via my account, DJ Frankie Tambora. And Jose, you have yours on Podcast Garden, correct?
1: Yes, correct.
0: Okay, and how they can find that?
1: They could go either to my Facebook page, Jose Calderon, or Jose Calderon Roman number 2, or my Instagram page, which is DJ Tumbador 121.
0: That's correct, folks. So ya lo saben, mi gente, vamos a llegar para atrás a lo que es la música buena. 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

0: Vaya, set número dos aquí en la máquina del mambo con los compadres. Compa, I'm so happy to have you here. I'm happy to see you.
1: Thank you. Thank you. I miss you. I haven't seen you for a very long time. And, you know, we have a lot to celebrate.
0: Absolutely. We're live. We're kicking. Estamos vivo. We're coronavirus free, most
1: That's
0: of
1: right.
0: all.
1: That's right. Knock on wood. But also, we have reason to celebrate together because we have an extra week to be on. We're going to be on each and every Friday night. I think we announced it already, but, you know, this is official and more formal.
0: That's correct, folks. So, para la gente que están por ahí, sepan que estamos orgullosos y de verdad con mucho sentimiento hacia ustedes porque ustedes no han aceptado a los compadres, los locos, porque venimos aquí a hacer desorden en
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1: That's right, that's right. Así es que, por favor, sintonicen cada semana, please, please. Every Friday we are on from 11 to 2 a.m. Los compadres DJ Frankie Tambora, DJ José Calderón. And always remember that, spread the word, let everybody know, dejen que todo el mundo sepa que estamos al aire todas las semanas.
0: Yep, that's great, folks. So once again, just piggyback on Jose, we just want to thank all the followers, all the listeners, all the fans, all the supporters, and most of all, thanks to WKCR and the family here that we have with WKCR because they made this happen as well. So once again, folks, we're just really overwhelmed and very thankful for the opportunity, and we want to make sure that we keep this, you know, true to the essence and make sure that we push community radio and most of all bring the music that you guys want to hear.
1: That's
0: so
1: right.
0: Ya lo saben.
1: That's right.
0: And Jose, with that said, I'm going to go into my recap.
1: Dale.
0: All right?
1: Dale.
0: Well, you guys heard in that second set was, from the beginning, was Cheeky from Homie Sans and his album Hala Hala y Mozambique. After you heard Palante from Orquesta Zodiac, and that's from the album Orquesta Zodiac de José Luis Vizcarrondo. That's back from 1974. Then you also heard after Mentira from Rafi Levy, el difunto Rafi Levy, mejor dicho. Y eso tremendo agrupación desde Borinquen, la Orquesta La Selecta. Y eso fue de la producción Herido. Then you heard Ahora Soy Feliz from La Corporación Latina, and that's from the album Llegó Para Quedarse. After was Los Gustos from Los Hermanos López from the album De Paseo en Caguas. Shortly after was La Changa from Orquesta de Coupé from the album release Aquí Llegamos. Folks, just giving a friendly reminder, if at any time anyone wants to go back and check this playlist, as we say in our mic breaks, also during our station ID, we emphasize you can always go to spinatron.com or the actual website of wkcr.org. On Spinatron, you can look up the Mambo Machine WKCR. 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Bueno, con eso dicho, vamos para atrás a la música, mi gente. Vamos a seguir gozando este tremendo BMB. And folks, summer, it's almost here. It's very hot. I have the air conditioner on blast, and I have my compadre here shivering. Good for him. Let him deal with it. Vamos a la música, mi gente. Sabroso, y dice así.

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0: All right, ladies and gentlemen, we've come to the end of another program, and this is our first live program together.
1: Live at my house, yes.
0: That's right, that's right. And we don't know when we'll do another live show like this soon, but at least we got the opportunity to do it now, and we'll do it in the near future.
1: That's correct. Absolutely. We would love to continue to do this, but we're going to play it safe because we want to preach, you know, do what we preach, right? So we want to make sure that we continue to stay quarantined, of course, all for the best, as well as hopefully doing shows together just like this until we get back to the studio. Pero vamos a aprovechar y gozar lo que está sucediendo en este momento, compa, que esto es algo para la historia. We're going to look back at this and we're going to say we were doing pre-recorded shows together during COVID-19.
0: That's right. Y la rumba se acabó, señores.
1: Ay, Dios mío, bendito.
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1: Bye.
2: Saludos, familia salsera. 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

0: sit there, look at all those people around you, get acquainted, have a smoke.
1: To get back to the warning that I've received, you may take it with however many grains of salt you wish, that the brown acid that is circulating around us is not specifically too good. It's suggested that you do stay away from that. Of course, it's your own trip, so be my guest, but please be advised that there is a warning on that one, okay? Elliot from Harvard, the hitchhikers you picked up need the pills from your car. Please go to the information station right away.
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1: Did you like it?

0: Butcher.
1: Well, that sounds very interesting. But you know, when you think just for a second, you know, there's on every Monday night, millions of people, millions right now watching you. What do you say to that?

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1: It's memory time now. We hope you've enjoyed it.
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1: We've enjoyed bringing it to you. We take you now to the lovely Starlight Room. And turning another musical page. Is it our album of memories?
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0: 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We'll be right back, back.
1: So remember,
0: rock and roll, ladies and gentlemen, now it's time. At that very moment.

This is WKCR-FM 89.9 New York. Your host, Ovid Santoro, on Transfigured Night. Tonight, we will be exploring data sonification, the process of turning data into sound. And in this evening's show, we'll be exploring base data from the telescopes Hubble, Spitzer, and Chandra. And some of the songs will be named things like calcium, sulfur, blast wave, galactic X-ray. Reminds me a bit of Frippertronics, Frippinino's collaborations on Evening Star and No Pussyfooting, mixed in with a little Stockhausen's Kontakte and Lou Reed's Metal Machine music. Hope you enjoy.

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And now we're going to play it in reverse.

0: znuj wa as in ni shimolem snirwil na e gas nuts na zai hats wool it with own nate skin nero fiso when they're all singing beat nos in the sheer rebellious on the roof scan off the roof of the hymns now I'm a air sky get out of the hotel or fuss my slack gals and if the main evil snos either must in that there's not an earth that's all the smoke select them or for it's him nero skibo was singing beat in the night my ass is an idiot near the sasar beat Nishiyeke finas ali nero skibo we honest Andrew gifts national oroshness levo suhri Crow you non nil non eat it my fair you see me but
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You are currently tuned in to the Sounds of Asia program on this very early Saturday morning. This is a pre-recorded show set to air on Saturday, July 6th. And in celebration of this show, we're going to be looking at the country of Thailand, sort of mostly focusing on jazz influences, starting off with a sort of interesting story about their king, Bhumibol Adulyadej. He was, while being king, a prolific composer, largely jazz, but also wrote waltzes and marches and classical music, among other things, writing the sort of chants and fight songs for some of the universities over in Thailand during his time as king. But we're going to be focusing on his jazz compositions. The first one that we're going to hear is called Blue Day, followed by Falling Rain. Hope you enjoy.

We just heard Never Mind the Hungry, Love Light in My Heart, Before That Magic Beams. These are all compositions from the Thai king Bhumibol Adulyadej. You're listening to Sounds of Asia here on WKCR FM New York and WKCR HD. We're going to continue with some more jazz from the country of Thailand. We are going to hear recordings from a project called Sounds of Siam, Left Field Luk Lung, Jazz and Molam in Thailand from 1964 to 1975. It's worth noting that this was around the same time as these previous compositions of a quote more traditional jazz style, but these were of a certain style and sort of influence that came out of a lot of rural communities in Thailand. Luk Thung, which is sort of the style that this compositional album is feeding from, is a music that came from sort of rural communities and were singing and playing with certain themes that were more relevant to those communities. We're going to be hearing mostly jazz, but a lot of sort of funk influences and meditative sounds. This was all sort of composed and put together in 2010 and released as a composition album, but includes a lot of different artists. This first one that we're going to hear is called Chawiwan Dumeran from Lung Tung Wai. So I hope you enjoy.

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All right, good morning. Sounds from Bob Marley. Bob Marley and the Wailers on WKCR FM New York. My name is Carter Van Pelt, alongside Vaughn Allstar on this Saturday morning. Sorry for the late start. Things happen, but we're here. We're here. It's been a couple weeks, and going to move in with, as we heard some Bob Marley, I'm going to give you some tracks from the new Roots Rock Reggae Live at the Hammersmith that just came out a couple weeks ago. New recordings, new surface recordings from Bob Marley from 1976. Definitely worth a listen. If I had been able to choose when to see Bob Marley, it would have been 75, 76. I think that was a really great period for his live shows. I'll talk a little bit more about it later. Let's listen to a couple tracks again. This is Bob Marley live in London, 1976.

Bob Marley and the Wailers from London, 1976. That is out fresh now on streaming platforms and on vinyl. If I remember correctly, a couple years ago, there was a bunch of 2-inch tapes surfaced, and I think it must have been from those shows. It would only make sense. I'm going to do a little research to see if that's where the tapes came from, but I remember there was a big deal about some long archived tapes of Bob Marley live in London, and it was multiple nights of shows. But that's from the Hammersmith, 1976. Different from, it may sound very similar to your ears to the Live at the Lyceum, which was the album that was called Live that came out from the 1975 shows, but these are a different set of shows. I'm hearing crazy noise in my headphones. I don't know if you're getting that out there on air. It's kind of distracting. But I continue, and I just say this release is called Roots Rock Reggae, and it's out on a double LP and streaming platforms. So that's just to let you know, some new Bob Marley out there in the universe. And to me, that was a real apex period for his live performances. And I've listened to some, but not all of the album, and a couple of those tracks this morning for the first time. Enjoyable. So as we move, we're in the 70s. We'll just kind of keep consistently in that lane for a little while. This one is a personal favorite, kind of a rare 45 on the Maritone and Jigsaw labels from Dave Robinson. It's called Everyone is Crying. 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

0: It's a thing called Give to Me Ruby and Diamonds by Dave Robinson. It's a cover of Ken Booth, if it sounded familiar to you by any chance. You're listening to Footsteps of Reggae on WKCR FM New York and WKCR HD Carter Van Pelt, along with Vaughn Allstar. And this morning we were just trying to confirm that our FM signal is up. We know we're out there streaming, the stream dropped for a second. Just trying to work through these little minor things that are a part of broadcasting on WKCR. We have been preempted the last 2 weeks, but glad to be back here this morning. And a little run of Dave Robinson there after the live Bob Marley. You heard Everyone Is Crying, Freedom Chant, Redemption Time, and then Give to Me. And I'm going to continue with some more in that theme, but I wanted to just open the mic up for Vaughn Allstar. Good morning, Vaughn. How you doing?
1: Morning, Carter. What's going on, bro?
0: Yeah, we're just trying to get things sorted here. You know how it is.
1: Yeah, it was a little hectic this morning, but we're nice.
0: Yeah, we're here now.
1: Anybody out there listening on the live feed, give us a link and let us know if you're listening. And also, anybody out there listening on the dial, which is 89.9. I'm talking about the actual dial, FM.
0: Yeah, actual FM.
1: Yeah, give me a link and let us know. Yeah, let us know if you're hearing us loud and clear.
0: The reason we're asking is because we have a thing in the studio that monitors it, and it's not showing the signals going out. So that's always a big concern if that's a problem, because we always want to reach. This is the first FM, and it is our 85th anniversary, so we don't want to have disruptions.
1: Yeah.
0: It is kind of funny, though.
1: Well, all right, Carter. Like, we have the air open. Let people know what's going on September 20th, bro.
0: Yeah, so a week from tomorrow, because we are preempted a week from today again. So I know this is a big bag of preemptions, 3 weeks out of four. But a week from tomorrow, under the K-Bridge from 2 to 7 p.m., we will be there from 2 to 7, as I said, at 470 Scott Avenue with the last of the Summer Sound System series of 2026 Reggae Under the Bridge. And also tomorrow, from roughly 2 to 7 p.m., going to rebroadcast last weekend's Reggae on the Boardwalk Rockaways. The whole session is going to be broadcast right here tomorrow, because we tried to do that last Sunday and the signal just was there briefly, I guess, and it never held. That was unfortunate, but again, we don't always nail these things. We do the best we can.
1: Exactly. These things happen, bro. But the Adam Callis note, I believe, from 2 o'clock tomorrow, right?
0: That's right.
1: Yeah, so listen out tomorrow. You could listen back to the live feed. So, you know, if anybody's bored on a Sunday, you could just tune into WKCR 2 p.m. on us Wall of Vibes until, I believe, about 7.
0: Yeah. It's going to go a little later because of the length of it. They're going to play the whole thing.
1: Okay, sounds good. Sounds good. Even better,
0: and then
1: bro,
0: they can tune into Sound Chat.
1: You caught me off guard with that one. All right, cool. Everything good. Yes, people, you can listen to Culture Cartel with yours truly, Vaughn Allstar, on Soundchat Radio every Sunday from 8 p.m. to 12 a.m., 4 hours, just like up at WKCR. See it? Undisturbed, no commercials, just vibes and music.
0: All right, so to continue here with vibes and music, I'm going to play Roman Stewart and Dave Robinson, a cut of Changing Times, done around the same time that Dennis Brown did his. They might have done it first, not for sure, but same backing track, same song, just different vocals for Derek Harriott. Any thoughts or any background you know about how they both took a cut of the rhythm?
1: Okay, for what I know is Roman Stewart and Dave Robinson sang it first, and then Dennis Brown sang it over. And also, Roman Stewart and Dave Robinson's version is also the popular one. Mm. You know, and most people identify that tune with Roman Stewart. Dennis Brown's version is tough also, but it just so happens that Roman Stewart's version is the popular one.
0: I mean, I might depend on who you ask, because I think that the Roman Stewart one is more of a collector's record because it's a single, and I don't think it ever had any other access. You know,
1: I would say that. Yes.
0: Whereas the Super Reggae and Soul Hits album got around.
1: True.
0: Because I don't even think you can stream this this Roman Stewart version.
1: Not at all.
0: Yeah.
1: Not at all. It's on YouTube, but it's sure. You can't stream it.
0: Yeah.
1: It's nowhere there.
0: It's a great one, though. Derek Harriott production. Let's listen to it. Check it out. Changing Times, one of my favorite tracks.

0: officer, officer. Babylon, Babylon, Babylon. A wicked one, wicked one.
1: Babylon,
2: Babylon,
1: Babylon.
3: Babylon,
2: Babylon,
1: Babylon,
3: Babylon,
2: Babylon.
3: Babylon,
2: Babylon.
0: Done, man, it done, man. It gone to blood.
4: I'll give you a special treat.
5: Yo, that was tough. That was tough.
4: If I can stop laughing, I'll explain it. So that was a mix off of a 4-track tape. And sometimes you, like, a lot of times these mixes that are released, they don't give you the intro or the intro talk or the outro talk, especially because the outro is when you really get to hear like the vibes of how they felt about the take, and you can tell they loved that one, and they couldn't stop. So yeah, that's Roman Stewart, Linville Thompson, and the Revolutionaries, a track called Mr. Officer. And I gave you a good long run of Roman Stewart. I have one more to play in the sequence, but I wanted to give it a little intro and a rundown. Let's see, what else do we hear? You'll see Mr. Officer, Rice and Peas, Fire at Your Heel, Never Too Young to Learn, Together Now, which is a rare, like, Randy's cut. That one was credited as Little Roman Stewart. And, yeah, I maybe missed a couple along the way in the sequence, but the great Roman Stewart on WKCR, and just another example of an artist who, like, in this day and age, I don't think you're going to hear on any other radio program in the tri-state. But we celebrate the foundation. We never stop, except when we're preempted. But we're back here today and, you know, going to love every minute of it. And as I said earlier, tomorrow afternoon, we're going to broadcast the recording from last Sunday's Rockaway Beach Summer Sound System Series session. And then next Sunday, a week from tomorrow, is the last Summer Sound System Series session of the year at Cambridge Park under the K from 2 to 7 p.m. All-Star, what do you say?
5: Yeah, Carter, sounds good, bro. Last of the summer. Summer's over already, bro. Believe that? It went so fast.
4: No, it always goes. It always goes.
5: Yeah, but I'm not complaining. This was a great summer.
4: It was.
5: Yeah, not gonna lie. The weather was great. Yeah. Plenty of hot days. I can't complain. It was great.
4: Yeah.
5: So I know. All right, people. Today, out in Prospect Park, this is something that ISIS Promotion put together. And she said it shall be something that they're going to be doing yearly now. So this is the all presented to you by ISIS Promotion. Big up to Antoinette. Yeah, it's called Rasta Family Day in Prospect Park. Today, from noon until you say when. They said you guys can enter into the park from Flatbush and Empire. All right? Yeah, it starts at noon and it ends whenever you guys say when. But it's called Rasta Family Day, all presented to you by Empress Aisha. Yeah, and they said enter on Flatbush and Empire Boulevard, and you should be good from there on. See? Yeah, so big up to Antoinette and everybody involved, manas and anas. Other than that, Carter, what's going on, bro?
4: All right, so I want to just intro this last Roman Stewart track just because I think it has an interesting, I don't know the full backstory, but the little bit of context I can give, which it's called Doing Fine. I know you know the track, and it's on a label called Aiken. It was recorded in Brooklyn, and Tony Aiken, the producer, was kind of like a funk soul artist in the 70s. I think pretty independent and just had his own label and did his own thing, but he obviously had met Roman Stewart and recorded him. And I've always liked the production on this because it's very rich and it has like a big studio sound to it that's different from a lot of the other reggae that was going on at the time. I have no idea who played on this or anything else about it other than it carries a sound of the time of a bigger studio funk production, right?
5: It has that New York 70s sound to it, for sure.
4: It's pretty spectacular.
5: For sure, brother.
4: And then there's a next cut without horns of Peace in the Valley, right?
5: Yes, there is.
4: I don't know if I have that with me, but it's Doing Fine is the one. Doing Fine is the killer. So this is it. Roman Stewart, WKCR FM New York, Footsteps of Reggae.

Roman Stewart with Tony Aiken. I'm letting this play dub-wise because the production is just sweet. Check it out.

0: Sounds from Winston Jarrett. Gotta come on and editorialize for a second. Say that is one of my favorite tunes, Wise Men. And Winston Jarrett, I was just watching, Vaughn, I don't know if you've seen the Musical Youth documentary. Uh-huh. Yeah, he's in there for a minute. He makes a little cameo appearance.
1: Yes.
0: Talking about, he's just, you know, vibesing, really. Vibesing up Musical Youth and saying, the gist of what he was saying was like, as long as they're from, they come from this culture and they come from Jamaica, I endorse them. Because I know at the time Musical Youth, there was a lot of chatter about if they were, you know, whatever.
1: Yeah, especially around
0: inauthentic,
1: that time.
0: Inauthentic, etc. But yeah, Winston Jarrett was like very forcefully endorsing and also just saying that the reason that I do this music is for the love of this music.
1: Exactly.
0: And that was the that was his message and his energy. Yeah, man. Winston Jarrett and the Righteous Flames. People should know his Studio One catalog. Look into it. But I was born to be love.
1: Yeah.
0: Which is like a foundation rhythm at Studio One. He was a part of that. And he was a part of the Flames with Alton Ellis, right?
1: Yes, he was.
0: Yeah.
1: He sang on all of those big tunes at Treasure Hour with Alton. All of them. Yeah.
0: His birthday is coming up here in September. He was on my mind not only because of the Musical Youth documentary, that's a really interesting thing to watch. The version on YouTube looks terrible, like an old VHS copy, but it's interesting just seeing them go to Jamaica and sort of get freaked out by how different it is from what their life was like in England, but then settling into it and sort of feeling the, you know.
1: That was a big deal, you know.
0: Yeah, definitely.
1: That was a huge big deal. I watched them at Sunsplash that year. That was a huge deal, bro. Mm-hmm. Yeah, that was a huge.
0: How were they received at Sunsplash? Was that 83, I bet?
1: Yes, yeah, it was. Yeah. You could all right. In the beginning stages,
0: yeah.
1: People was just more like, because Jamaica didn't really know about them, you know. Uh-huh. When they heard the song, but Jamaica didn't really know about them. Right. They were more big hair. So when they came to Sunsplash and they were performing, everybody was like, you know, jokesing and watching and looking at them. Until the lead vocalist, the little one.
0: Yeah, Kelvin.
1: Yeah, he stopped the music. It was like, yo, we're not dealing. He was like, yo, we're not dealing with. Live up on yourself, man.
0: Yeah.
1: You see, this is where I work hard for, you know.
0: And I love that.
1: And then they started, and then after he did that, then everybody kind of freed up. I was like, yeah, man, go, I got you. It was nice, bro. It was
0: Sometimes you have to vibes up the mic.
1: They left a strong impression on me, for sure. Yeah.
0: That's cool. So my Musical Youth experience was that I remember seeing them on Saturday Night Live when I would have been 12 or 13. And
1: really?
0: Yeah.
1: Wow.
0: So they were a big deal, obviously, in England and had a number one. Pass the Dutchie was a number one song in England in 82. And then they came to the States and they carried it over here and did some TV shows. I mean, they were at that level, but SNL, yeah.
1: Okay.
0: I remember, it's like one of those things when I used to... I was doing something away from the TV, and so it was playing in the background. I wasn't watching it. I was listening as it was on, and I heard it, and I was like, what is that? Because I hadn't heard reggae. I hadn't heard much reggae, period. But it totally caught me. Yeah.
1: It made me proud, bro.
0: Yeah.
1: When I seen them on Soul Train... And then I seen them receiving a Grammy the same night as Michael Jackson's Thriller. Mm. I was like, wow, this is huge. And I always pray that they would follow that up, but it never happened. Mm.
0: Yeah, the downfall of Musical Youth is like, it's really unfortunate the way that thing came off the rails. But I don't need to go into that right now. I did want to touch another Winston Jarrett while he's on my mind. I'm going to play this Roy Cousins production called Rocking Vibration, Tomoki Wambisi, Roy Cousins of the Royals. And this is one, there's an Earl 16 on this rhythm too that I really like, but
1: Carter, don't cut it.
0: Yeah.
1: Don't even drop it yet.
0: Okay.
1: Bro, I swear I was singing that tune on my way here this morning.
0: This one or the Earl 16?
1: Rocking Vibration.
0: Yeah. We're on the same
1: I was
0: wavelength.
1: Saying to myself, like, yo, V, you have to find that Winston Jarrett. Because I have the Earl 16 cut already. Mm-hmm. I was like, yo, I have to find that Winston Jarrett. And I was singing it all the way here, and you playing it now. What y'all know?
0: I love that.
1: Yeah, bro.
0: Organic
1: vibes, bro.
0: That's the way we roll whenever possible. All right, Winston Jarrett on WKCR FM New York, Footsteps of Reggae.

time to turn to the right. Well, soon the nights are days, the fittest is anyway. Jah makes the way for man. Yeah. Live, live, live. We wanna live as one. We gotta come together. Live together.

0: Sounds from Earl 16 on WKCR FM New York, WKCR HD. I'll cut away from that before I rinse his whole catalog. I was getting well into it, but I realize it's something that deserves a proper full feature, because just reflecting on how much Earl 16 I've accumulated over the years, it's a lot. And he's a living artist, resides in England. I got to meet him last year, and I definitely check for that legacy in that catalog, and definitely want to celebrate it and draw more attention to it. Just because a lot of times it almost might seem like too often I'm talking about who has passed away and this and that, but we definitely want to acknowledge those who are still around and still in good voice. You know, he's I met him through Prince Fatty, and he's still recording great music up to today. And he was a pretty young artist when he started in the 70s with the Boris Gardner group. So he's alive and well. So yeah, man, Earl 16 in that sequence. If I can retrace some of it, I'll tell you some of what I played. Hold on just a second, getting organized. So you heard Live Together just now, which was the original Lymphal Thompson cut. Then you heard a mashup with Augustus Pablo, Nature Dub. Dreda General, produced by Mikey Dread and also Mr. DJ, same Mikey Dread production. Malcolm X, The Rasta Man, Changing World, Reggae Rock, Monday Morning. And then before that, you heard the Winston Jarrett Inheritance. And I can't remember if we were talking on air or off air about the incredible drum sound on that Inheritance track, Tomoki Wambisi. Just in the red, stuck the needle in the red on that, those drums. That's one of those things where it's just like, you can't tell people how to do things. They'll experiment and they'll try a new sound. And sometimes what someone was going to say is wrong actually turns out to be a stroke of genius. And that's how I feel about that. Over red drums. Vaughn All Star.
1: Yes, people. That is called as fierce the comments. If scientists hear you ever say that, you don't hear it sound though.
0: Scientists.
1: Yes, people. It's WKCR 89.9. As we hold the vibes with you guys out there. It don't help. You know, they had my full jar of vibes. Unfortunately, we're preempted again. Yeah, one of them things, but we'll
0: next
1: return.
0: Week. Next week.
1: We'll return. And do you keep in mind, tomorrow from 2 until they say when, you can listen to the feedback from Far Rockaway Sound System Series 2026, which took place last week, was supposed to broadcast live on WKCR, but due to some little snafus here and there, it didn't happen. So
0: I heard it happen for a few minutes.
1: A minute?
0: Yeah, I don't know.
1: A few seconds.
0: Did you hear it?
1: I was listening to the whole thing, bro.
0: Yeah, yeah.
1: Everything.
0: So did they play one of your shows instead?
1: Yeah.
0: Okay.
1: Yeah. A show that I completely forgot about.
0: It's all right. We claim back a little Sunday time.
1: Yeah. So, Kings and Queens, tune into WKCR 2 p.m. and all the vibes. Get to hear back, you know, what took place last week in Far Rockaway on Sunday. Yeah.
0: And then a week from tomorrow, Reggae Under the Bridge, final session for the Summer Sound System Series. And that's Under the K at 470 Scott Avenue, 470 Scott Avenue. And as Vaughn said, we will not be here next Saturday. So I can't be giving you that last minute reminder. Do follow social media for Footsteps of Reggae, for Coney Island Reggae, Carter Van Pelt. And what's your preferred personal Instagram, Vaughn?
1: Vaughn Culture Cartel on Instagram, Vaughn Culture Cartel on Facebook, just the same. Yeah, you can't reach my personally. Always there. I was just on it a little minute ago answering people back on Footsteps of Reggae. So you know the thing. Feel free to link up either one of us on social media if you have any information concerning September 20th Yeah, under the K-Bridge, my place.
0: Yeah.
1: Yeah, my place.
0: It's going to be a vibe. I'm going to line up hopefully a special guest or two for next week. We'll see what happens. You know, I don't like to hype these things up ahead of time because I can guarantee you that no matter what goes down, it'll be good.
1: Okay, you know sounds good. Sounds good. Sounds good. Sounds good, bro.
0: So, next up.
1: Before I forget, Carter, please, remember the first of many to come, Rasta Family Day is taking place today out there in Prospect Park. Okay? Today from 12 until you say when. Over there in Prospect Park is the Carousel entrance on Flatbush Avenue and Empire Boulevard. Okay? Check it out, people. Music, food, culture, family, what if I reasoning, everything. And remind you, please, this is the first of many to come. See it? So go check it out. I will have vibes. I know it's kind of sudden, but you know the thing, go Aisha look like she get the dates and she just say, you know what? Now go chew with it. First one. So check it out from 12 until you say when. Today, Prospect Park, Carousel Entrance. Yes, that's Flatbush Avenue and Empire Boulevard.
0: Right, so I'm going to, next tune I'm going to play is by Linville Thompson, and this is a vocal cut. Whoa, sorry. This is a vocal cut that's that was from the Bunny Lee archives, and it's going to be, eventually it's going to come out on a single, but this is special to listeners of this program because you're not going to hear this anywhere else.
1: Mod.
0: This was, as far as I know, I'd never run across a mix of this out in the universe of things. A lot of these Bunny Lee archives have been rinsed, but some of the stuff has escaped notice or something. And so this is one of the ones I pulled for the upcoming Prince Fatty Dubs the Gorgon Beyond the Event Horizon, which is going to come out in the winter. And then there's going to be a couple singles that come along with it. And because this vocal had never been out, I wanted to make sure we did this. So this is one of the cuts that he had done in New York. And then he goes back to Jamaica in 1975, records for Bunny Lee, and he redoes some of the songs that he had done in New York. So this is the Bunny Lee cut of a thing called Another Man. So check this out.

0: chin a the week
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something called I'm Leaving Don Carlos on WKCR FM New York, WKCR HD, Footsteps of Reggae. My name is Carter Van Pelt, alongside Vaughn All-Star. It's 11:22 inside a Don Carlos showcase that included I'm Leaving and Knock Knock from the Just a Passing Glance album. You heard the 10-inch mix of Dice Cup. You heard I Love Ja, produced by Flacco. And Crucial Situation, Go Find Yourself a Fool, English Woman, Hog and Goat, and Mr. Sun. And I've got one more Don Carlos in the sequence before I move to another artist. But I did want to remind you again, because we are preempted yet one more Saturday, which is next Saturday. 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That's a week from tomorrow, starting at 2 p.m. That's 470 Scott Avenue. As always, for more information on that, you can visit at Coney Island Reggae on Instagram, or search for the Coney Island Reggae Facebook group, or follow me at Carter Van Pelt. And yeah, Don Carlos, one of my favorite singers, sweet voice every time. Just it's magnificent what his career has become. And he's really spent so much time on the West Coast that he's been, I think, embraced by a new generation out there, which is just, would love to see him in New York. It's been a long time. He was at B.B. King's here maybe 12, 13, 14 years ago, something like that. But it's time for Don Carlos to come back to New York. Long overdue. All right, one more. This is an early one, recorded for Bullwackies, and it's called Black Harmony. Check it.

0: reaching out to the world. The music is like a poet. Firing from Iron Island, I'm like the god.
1: Beautiful sounds called A Believer. That's Runkus on WKCR FM New York. It's about 11:45. In the final stretch here in that little sequence, you heard Black Harmony by Don Carlos, and then you heard Waiting on the Right Time and Waiting Number Two Dub from The Sacred Souls and Victor Axelrod. Then Love is on the Mountain and Sweet Argument from Chronix, followed by Runkus with A Believer. And I'm going to dip back and play one of the earlier Runkus tracks that I've been playing on the show, but it's been a while since I've dropped this one. This is Runkus featuring Royal Blue, and it's a thing called Just Cool.

0: man gonna
1: swear.
2: Yeah, tell your wife from a side with them the mind making hell arise. Genocides and enterprise. Many die at any time. Body fine, but never identified, don't mind. When you're hype, it's never wise. Got in a nine, go like a nine, and in your life, the fear links a nine, nine for nine lives. It's a fine life, but when you smile or when you cry, and you walk into the pressure, depression in your eyes. I come from a place where there's another surprise. I come from a place where you make it is a surprise. And many ready for envy and set up for your demise. The mother vendetta, you never can rectify. Burn a burn, testify, yeah, you never can testify. You never can testify, burn a burn, testify, you never testify. Cool.

That's John Ine with In the Spirit on WKCR FM New York. And in that last sequence, you heard John Ine with The Bloody City. That's a Dennis Brown cover. Lila Ike with Biggest Fan and Wanted. And then, as I had mentioned, Royal Blue and Runkus with Just School. And it's time for Across 110th Street. Ion is just running a few minutes late, so she'll be in. I'm going to give you a little Reggae Got Soul brata. We'll start it off with this one by Willie Lindo.

Big up Carter Van Pelt. Thank you for holding things down for me, man. That one train was out to get me this morning, but we made it here safely. And yes, this is Across 110th Street here on WKCR 89.9 FM New York City, WKCR HD, and WKCR.org on the web. Always nice to be back. My name is Ayanna Heaven, and yeah, I won't bore you with too much talking since I was already late, so let's get into things. I really love that Reggae Got Soul segment, and yeah, we're all big fans of that sound around here, so yeah, love those tunes you heard. We're gonna get into some Lonnie Liston Smith to start my portion of things. This one is called Desert Nights.

Naked Love. So good. That one comes off of Hotter Than July. That by the great Stevie Wonder. From the top of that segment, you heard Desert Nights and Devika Goddess by Lonnie Liston Smith. And then you heard Daydreaming by Cleveland Eaton. And then following in that flute tradition, that's basically just like an instrumental cover of Daydreaming with a lot of flute action going on. It's so pretty. I played next Bobby Humphrey, her cover of You Are the Sunshine of My Life, the great flautist Bobby Humphrey. And then from there, of course, I just felt like I had to play a Stevie. So that one, as I said, is called Rocket Love. All right, folks. So I thought it would be nice to play some songs by Roy Ayers today. His birthday was this week, and I can't remember what day it was. I'm actually going to find right now. His birthday just passed this week, and September 10th, 2 days ago. And he passed away so sadly just last year, so I just thought it would be nice to play some selections from him, because he just has such a vast, wonderful catalog. And I'm gonna start out on the slow side of things. This is one of my favorites by him. It's just so lovely. This one called You Send Me.

It's 2000 black. Yes, and of course, we're hoping that by the year 2000, we know that by the year 2000, that's even better, everybody will be.

Roy Ayers called Hummin' in the Sun. And this lovely tune concludes our Roy segment. Deep Roy segment. Roy Ayers. This afternoon here on WKCR. Thank you so much for tuning in. I didn't mean to turn that off completely, but there we go. let me just tell you what I played. So from the top of that last mic break I did, I just went and played all Roy Ayers to the end of today's show. So you heard You Send Me, followed by And Don't You Say No, followed by Liquid Love. Then you heard the demo of Sunshine, followed by Stoned Soul Picnic. Then you heard Chicago, Running Away, Can't You See Me, Vibrations, Aragon. That is that was a theme song from, that's from the Coffee soundtrack, actually. So a little Blaxploitation soundtrack there. And then you heard a collaboration between Roy Ayers and Fela Kuti, that one, 2000 Blacks Got to Be Free. And that's just a do-over of Roy Ayers' original tune, 2000 Black. And then you heard Roy Ayers with The Third Eye, and then that last one is called Hummin' in the Sun. As I said earlier, Roy Ayers has such a deep, vast, amazing catalog, and so this is just a little snippet of some of the songs that I really love, and I hope you found something that you loved before you heard it, or something new for you. So, hope you enjoyed today's show. My name is Ayana Heaven. This has been Across 110th Street here on WKCR 89.9 FM New York, WKCR.org on the web. I'm going to pass things on to the next show, Something Inside Me, the resident blues show here.

Do-do-do-do-do. 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

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That was called Ball and Chain. And the late and great Janis Joplin, she did it. 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

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How about it for him? Jay McShann. Jay McShann.

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Please, Mr. Nixon.

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What about this one? Listen, listen. You send Miss Agnew all over the country just to do your thing. You send Miss Agnew all over the country just to do your thing.

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1: Hello, everyone. You are listening to WKCR New York and WKCR HD. And for this entire show, I've actually been playing this record I found, I think, about last week. A live recording from Newport, New York, featuring B.B. King as the host, and Muddy Waters, Big Mama Thornton, Eddie Cleanhead Vincent, Clarence Gatemouth Brown, Jay McShann, Lloyd Glenn, and Arthur Big Boy Crudup. And I am actually hearing this for the first time along with you guys, and I'm in love with it. It's incredible. I'm very happy that I found it. So that's what I've been playing for the past hour of the show, and it's what I'll be playing for probably at least the next 30 minutes, I believe, is how much longer I have left. It's two LPs. It's incredible. But I want to share what this was because it's truly an incredible live recording and show. I hope you enjoy.

said you love me, baby. 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

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I'm a down in Louisiana to get me a mojo head. I'm going down in Louisiana to get me a mojo head.

Hello. The next and final song I'm going to play is another Fenton Robinson song, and I just wanted to say thank you so much for listening. This is Something Inside Me, our Bluff show here at WKCR New York and WKCR HD, and I will be back next week on Saturdays from 2 to 4 p.m. Thank you so much for listening. I hope you enjoyed.

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But when you talk like that, you knocks me dead, right off of my feet.

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I'm your host, Ale Diaz-Pizarro, and I am incredibly excited to be coming at you live from our New York studio. This is a show I've been working on for about a month now, and of course, recurring listeners will know that this is my favorite, very favorite show to host on WKCR. So I'm very grateful to the programming team for letting me come in even after having graduated. It's really a pleasure and one I've been looking for many days. So I mentioned that I've been working on the show for about a month because at the end of last month for my birthday, I went on a hiking and camping trip to a portion of the Appalachian Trail going through Pennsylvania. And I loved it. It was a great break from the city. But it also got me thinking of just how much Appalachian music we play on this show and wondering whether it would be possible to do a sonic tour of the Appalachian Trail that takes us all the way up from Georgia to Maine, just like the real thing, that touches on the folk music of the 14 states that it goes through, that prioritizes mountain communities that are close to the Appalachian Trail, because so many of the materials in our library tell us where the singers are from, where things were recorded. And so I wondered if it were possible to do a musical Appalachian Trail. And so that is where I am coming into this show. It's also fitting that this year, 2025, marks the centennial of the foundation of the Appalachian Trail Conservancy. So you can also take it as a ceremonial show if you wish. But really the motivation is to do something sprawling that takes us on this maybe more localized survey of American folk music. And so for today's show, if you visit our schedule tab on our website, wkcr.org, you will also be able to find an interactive map that shows you the Appalachian Trail and where each of the songs you're going to hear today are relative to that trail. You know, it's not all done yet, but it'll be done by this evening. So if you also have to tune out at some point during the show, you'll be able to find everything we played there, along with some biographical and historical information. So again, if you'd like to follow along on the interactive map, get a feel for where things are relative to that Appalachian Trail, you can do so by going to our website, WKCR.org, clicking on the schedule tab and finding the show for today. And so I've learned over the course of preparing the show that the most common route to complete the trail is up from Georgia and up to Maine, so starting south to north. So that's also what we'll do today. We'll start then in northern Georgia, in a small town called Ellijay, where two of American old-time music's earliest luminaries were born. So we're going to hear first from Land Norris, whose records of solo banjo playing were the first ever issued in March of 1923. So not just folk music history, but also music history. Solo banjo playing, the first records ever issued. Then we'll hear from another Ellijay native, Lo Stokes, who is perhaps best known as a member of the Skillet Lickers, but played in plenty of other bands. He was also a very accomplished fiddler in his own right, and he defeated fiddlin' John Carson in Atlanta's Old Time Fiddlers Convention in 1924. So built up quite a reputation there. We'll also hear from the Skillet Lickers, Git Tanner's Skillet Lickers, Git Tanner being born in nearby Monroe, Georgia, but having artists from all over that northern Georgia mountain region. Importantly, Git Tanner, along with
Riley Puckett were the first country artists to record for Columbia Records when they went up to New York City together in March of 1924. So you're hearing a lot of trailblazers here, and on an Appalachian Trail themed song show that comes along as a bit of a pun as well, or maybe particularly apt. But you're hearing really some of American folk music's forebears here. So we're going to start in Georgia with Land Norris, Charming Betsy. Then you'll hear Low Stokes' Georgia Potlickers with 4 Cent Cotton, and then Gid Tanner's Skillet Lickers with Don't You Cry My Honey. Here's Charming Betsy.

0: Get Tanner's Skillet Liquors with Don't You Cry My Honey. On the guitar, you heard Riley Puckett, one of the most accomplished country guitar players of his time. Puckett actually went blind as a child as a result of an incorrect eye treatment and completed his education at the Georgia School for the Blind in Macon. Before that, you heard Low Stokes Georgia Potlickers with 4 Cent Cotton and Land Norris with Charming Betsy, some of the earliest all-time musicians and from the Northern Georgia section of the Appalachian Trail. We'll move on up now toward Tennessee and North Carolina, and there the trail, as do the mountains, straddle the border between North Carolina and Tennessee, so we'll go back and forth between musicians from either state. The first we'll hear is Louis Jones, and now a lot of the artists we're hearing today are trailblazing in that they were some of the earliest recorded musicians, but not everybody will hear was a commercial recording artist. And one of the people, like many on the Appalachians, who sang and played just as an everyday activity as part of a larger musical tradition is Louis Jones, who we'll hear now with The Corn Song, a version of The Young Man Who Wouldn't Hoe His Corn, which is an English tune against laziness. Louis lived on Chestnut Ridge alone and sang to pass the time. He was born in 1922 and he learned this tune from a schoolmate. After that, we'll hear another vocal performance from, this time from a North Carolinian, again really close to the border between the two states. You'll hear Nick Marler with a tune I'm sure you'll recognize, Barbara Allen. And Nick Marler and Louis Jones both demonstrate some of the vocal styles that are endemic to the region, as I mentioned. In particular, with Marler, you'll notice a technique called feathering, which is typical of the southern Appalachian mountains, which is you'll get like a sudden rise in pitch, which is achieved by closing your throat at the end of a high note. This is a traditional singing style that is especially salient in Madison County, North Carolina, which the folk singer and collector Bascom Lamar Lunsford once called the heart of folk music in the United States. So we'll hear first The Corn Song, Louis Jones, and then Nick Marler's rendition of Barbara Allen, which you're sure to recognize.
1: Said, go to town and get you a widder. Said, I just need no widder now. Picking a shovel and a hoe and a plow suit me better than a widder now. Said he went to the fence and he peeped in. Said the weeds and the grass took him up to his chin. Glory to the God, the weed goes high. Called that young man's corn to die. Now go to town and get you a widder. Said, I just need no widder now. Said, a pick and a shovel and a hoe and a plow. Said, suit me better than a widder now. Oh, he went to the fence and he peeped in. Said, the weeds and the grass took him up to his chin. Said, the glory to the God. Said, the weed goes high. Said, the cold that young man's corn to die. Cold that young man's corn to die.

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Not a gonna marry in the fall of the year, I'm marrying in the spring. I'm gonna marry a pretty little girl who wears a silver ring, a ring, who wears a

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I'm gonna marry a pretty little girl who wears a dollar show, a show, wears

My daddy had an old gray mare. He rode her off the town. Sold her for a new 10 cents and got a nickel down and down. Got a

That was Little Turtle Dove by Bascom Lamar Lunsford. Before that, you heard Barbara Allen in a rendition by Nick Marler. And before that, another vocal tune, The Corn Song by Louis Jones. As I mentioned, Bascom Lamar Lunsford, who you heard on this last track, once called Madison County, North Carolina, the heart of folk music in the United States, which is where you were hearing Nick Marler sing from. Now, Lunsford was uniquely qualified to make this judgment. He was known in his time as the minstrel of the Appalachians and was originally from Mars Hill, North Carolina, very close to the trail, the Appalachian Trail. He grew up in a very musical family, and he went on to become a lawyer, but he is best remembered for being a folk singer and collector who was dedicated to really disseminating the Appalachian tradition around the United States. At that time, old-time music or mountain music was becoming popular, but so was the hillbilly stereotype associated with it. And so Lunsford would always deliver his lectures and performances dressed in a suit, which made him very conspicuous. He played, you heard his banjo playing, he played in a style that is originary from Western North Carolina, that's similar to clawhammer, but it emphasizes the upstroke rather than the downstroke. Lunsford was also involved in state and national politics. He organized music expositions and festivals. He collaborated with the Archive of American Folk Song at the Library of Congress, and he even participated in the WPA during the New Deal, and was invited to play by Roosevelt at the White House in 1939, which means that he got to perform his banjo music also for King George VI of England, so one of America's foremost Appalachian music exponents, even if just in genteel circles, but a real collector. You're listening to a sonic tour up the Appalachian Trail on WKCR. I'm your host, Ale Diaz Pizarro, and so far we've trekked up to where the state line is straddled between Tennessee and North Carolina, so we'll hear a few more tunes from that region. First, you're going to hear a couple instrumentals from the North Carolina side. You're going to hear Amazing Grace, performed by Mrs. Ed Presnell on a dulcimer that her husband made, the dulcimer being a three-stringed instrument played across the lap. That's one of the traditional instruments of Appalachian music. Then you're going to hear Richard Chase of Beech Creek, North Carolina, perform a party and dance song, The Girl I Left Behind Me. He's going to perform it on the harmonica, which was a preferred instrument for social affairs, you know, dances and parties, particularly because it was so portable. So we'll start off with those, Amazing Grace on dulcimer, The Girl I Left Behind Me on harmonica.

Mom won't be back till late next fall. Down in Memphis, on East Main Street, I was watching everybody that had a chance to meet. I saw my sweet daddy coming round the flat. He was dressed in a tailor-made suit and a John B. Stetson hat.

across the city, or to worry you off my mind. Down in Nicaragua, as far as I could go, was the darndest bunch of soldiers that you ever saw. On the Tennessee River, down below the lock and dam, I was looking for my good gal, thinking she my Fatima's brown. Down in Johnson City, for hospitality, are the finest bunch of people in the state of Tennessee. I'm tired of roaming this way.

You just heard a fife tune, Groundhog, a traditional Appalachian folk song, which may have been composed by Land Norris, who kicked off our show. You heard Marion Reese, who's from Zionville, North Carolina, and a possible relation of Manly Reese, another one of those earliest documented banjo players. Before that, you heard Clarence Green with the Johnson City Blues, which he composed inspired by his early experience learning how to play guitar, which he did by observing Blind Lemon Jefferson play on the streets of Johnson City, Tennessee. The tune you heard, the Johnson City Blues, is an original composition by Green, who was also a fiddler, but also once apparently beat Jimmy Rogers in a guitar-picking contest. What's interesting here is, you know, we don't tend to associate the blues with the Appalachian region, but here you see really someone from the region adapting what was then sort of known as the black style of the blues, the interplay between the voice and the guitar. Before that, you heard traditional instrumentation, The Girl I Left Behind Me on harmonica, Amazing Grace on dulcimer. And now we've hopped back and forth between Tennessee and North Carolina. We'll move now to a real mecca of old-time recording at that time, and that is Bristol, Tennessee, perhaps best known for being the site of the 1927 Bristol Sessions, which are often considered the Big Bang or a Big Bang of modern country music, and gave artists like Jimmy Rogers and the Carter Family some of their first recordings. The sessions were organized by a Victor producer, and they, you know, they have their own Wikipedia page and everything. So what you're going to hear now was recorded in one of those sessions. You'll hear Times Ain't Like They Used to Be by Clarence, Tom Ashley, and Gwen Foster. Something to pick up on is the really sort of like hooting or ululating harmonica. And this is a really popular tune. You're going to hear Times Ain't Like They Used to Be, a reworking of the very popular folk song Careless Love. Ashley and Foster were also part of the Carolina Tar Heels, along with Doc Walsh, and Ashley had one of the most sophisticated guitar styles in recorded music by 1933. As a fun fact, Ashley and Foster, who you'll hear on this recording, are also responsible for the oldest known recording of House of the Rising Sun, which they recorded under the title of the Rising Sun Blues, and Ashley learned it from his grandfather. Tom Ashley was also a mentor to Roy Acuff in his youth. Then you'll hear another tune also from this Bristol session, or this kind of Bristol recording industry. You'll hear Mr. and Mrs. J.W. Baker perform the Newmarket Wreck on autoharp, fiddle, banjo, and guitar. But first, here's the incredibly catchy Times Ain't Like They Used to Be, Tom Ashley, Gwen Foster.

You just heard Sugar Hill by Whit Sizemore, a classic Blue Ridge fiddle tune. Whit Sizemore started fiddling at age 5, and there's a colorful story. His father traded several bushels of potatoes for a fiddle when he was a child. This band is from Galax, Virginia, another mecca for old-time music making along the Appalachian Trail. Before that, you heard Pretty Polly by Ivor Melton and Glenn Neve's band. Ivor, also a native of Galax, Virginia, and that tune you heard, Pretty Polly, was actually recorded in the kitchen of their banjo player. Before that, we heard The New Market Wreck by Mr. and Mrs. J.W. Baker and Times Ain't Like They Used to Be, samples of another hotbed of Appalachian music making, Bristol, Tennessee. We'll keep going up to Virginia now. 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I'm your host, Ale Diaz Pizarro, and we are going on a tour today of the Appalachian Trail, stopping by the folk music styles of all 14 states it crosses. You can follow along on an interactive map by going to our website, wkcr.org, and going to the Schedule tab and finding today's show. We'll stay in Virginia now, going up a little bit from Galax to Saltville, the hometown of Hobart Smith, a really accomplished fiddler and banjo player who's perhaps most famous for being recorded by the Library of Congress along with his sister, Mrs. Texas Gladden. The Smith family comes from 7 generations of ballad singing, dating back from when the family came from England. And Hobart Smith, who you'll hear fiddling here, learned the fiddle from an African-American musician, Jim Spencer, who lodged at his family's home around 1911. The tune you'll hear is called Drunken Hiccups, which is also often called Rye Whiskey or Clinch Mountain, and it's fittingly about trying to get home when you're drunk. It's an old tune of English origin, and it's sung with a pretend hiccup when sung vocally. But here, this is only a fiddle track, so you'll actually hear the fiddle do the hiccup. And you'll see what I mean by that, but it shows how talented Hobart Smith was. Then you'll hear Hobart Smith on a less of a novelty track, Cripple Creek, a favorite dance tune popular in the South.

0: Kelly Harrell in the Virginia String Band, Charles Guiteau. Kelly Harrell was another recording artist from that mid-1920s recording boom, originally from Draper's Valley, Virginia. He recorded for Oakey Records, where a lot of hillbilly records were pressed, but he soon fizzled out because he couldn't play an instrument. He was only a singer-songwriter, and he always required backing from other musicians. Before that, you heard I Know My Name Is There by Stoneman's Dixie Mountaineers, a group assembled by Ernest Stoneman, who actually helped put the Bristol Sessions together and was the first artist to record in them. Stoneman was born in Virginia, but he met Henry Widder, who kicked off the hillbilly records craze in the early 1920s in Bluefield, West Virginia, where he lived with his wife. After hearing records by other popular musicians, Stoneman basically went, I can do better, and set out to record. He recorded with a variety of groups and configurations, but Stoneman's Dixie Mountaineers was his family gospel band or group. Before that, you heard Hobart Smith with Cripple Creek and Drunken Hiccups, another Virginia artist. And before we move on to our next state, West Virginia, somebody pointed out to me on the phone that the interactive map that I'd embedded on our show schedule is not working. So my apologies for that. But it should now be there should now be a link on there if you check it, that if you copy it or open it in a new tab, should show you the interactive map to follow along with. So thank you to the caller who pointed that out. My apologies for that if you were hoping to follow along. And again, the way you can find that is on wkcr.org by going to the schedule tab and finding today's show. Let's move on now to West Virginia. And we'll start with a bluegrass group. Here, I guess it's only two of a larger bluegrass group, Don Stover and Don Chubby Anthony, who were both born in West Virginia. Stover was born specifically in White Oak, very close to the trail, and he started learning thumb-style banjo at age six from his mother. These bandmates recorded and played on TV and were also a part of the Boston nightclub scene, where they played since one of their bandmates was then researching at MIT. After hearing Don Stover and Chubby Anthony, we're going to hear a couple of tunes by the Hammonds family, Old Sledge and Camp Chase. Now, the Hammonds family of Pocahontas County, West Virginia, is one of the most in-depth studies of any of the musical traditions of a family in the United States. For the Library of Congress, Alan Jabor and Carl Fleischhauer did the study in 1973, and the liner notes on this box set, if you can ever find it or find it online, which since it's the Library of Congress, I'm sure is possible, are a real like anthropological text. And of course, the music is delightful. You're going to hear Burl Hammonds on both of these tracks. But first, we're going to start off with a bluegrass tune, Cricket on the Hearth.
1: Here's an old-time number. I guess it's the granddaddy of all of them. It's a fiddle and banjo tune called Cricket on the Hearth.

This Saul Carpenter, they called him Devil Saul. And he was in the army camp. It was a camp chase. I believe it's in Ohio somewhere out in that part of the country. And he was the captain come in one morning and he told those boys, he said, the best fiddler, he said, it's in this camp. I'm going to set him free. And Saul said there were some awful good fiddlers in there. And so he thought he'd play that camp chase. And he said that he put parts in it, he said that he didn't think was in it, but he said he wanted to get out of there so bad. And he said, after he played, said those other fellas played, and he told Saul to play that tune again, he said. And he said he tried to play it just the best he could. And he said, well, Saul, you're free.

Camp Chase, a story of how a Confederate prisoner fiddled his way out of the eponymous prison camp. A very popular tale in the central West Virginia region. And the tune is also known elsewhere in the Appalachians as George Booker. It's a tune of Scottish origin. Before that, you also heard Burl Hammons perform Old Sledge, which you might have recognized thanks to the discordant tuning that was very popular in 17th and 18th century European musicians. Older musicians like the Hammonses still knew about 8 to 10 different tunings for their instruments. Now it's common to know at least 3 or 4, but that scale, I think, is well on display in that Old Sledge tune. We'll keep moving up the Appalachian Trail, which we are about halfway up if we're moving from Georgia to Maine, as we are doing on this show. But of course, that lower Appalachian region is really where a lot of the American folk tradition is concentrated, so it was bound to take us more than half of the show. But we're moving now to western Maryland, where we're going to hear a couple of tunes from the West Maryland Highballers. You'll hear Rabbit in the Pea Patch and Sourwood Mountain, both traditional old tunes flourishing in the region since about the Civil War. And here I just want to flag from the West Maryland Highballers that one of the band members was Joe Bussard, who was a prolific record collector, and from 1956 to 1970 ran Phonotone, the last 78 RPM record label that specialized in old-time music. Bussard was also the subject of the 2003 documentary Desperate Man Blues and died in 2022. But again, so many of the musicians we've heard today are also involved in keeping the tradition alive. So we're going to hear Sourwood Mountain before we're going to hear Rabbit in the Pea Patch, as representatives of the West Maryland portion of the Appalachian Trail. Mm-hmm.

I Ain't Gonna Work Tomorrow, Mike Seeger, at the Old Time Banjo Festival. Now, Mike Seeger learned this tune from Ola Bell Reed at the New River Ranch in 1955. That New River Ranch was a country music park in Rising Sun, Maryland, which was an incubator for big-name country artists like the Lubin Brothers, Ernest Tubb, and Johnny Cash. Ola Bell Reed herself grew up singing Appalachian folk songs with her family and played banjo clawhammer style, grew up in Grassy Creek, North Carolina. Before that, you heard the West Maryland Highballers with Sourwood Mountain and Rabbit in the Pea Patch. We'll continue our trek north on the Appalachian Trail, and now on to Pennsylvania, where we'll first stop by Lancaster and then by Bethlehem and Nazareth. Here we'll hear some religious music from the American Moravians. And the Moravians were the followers of Jan Hus, the Czech religious reformer, whose church had roots in Bohemia or Moravia. And so that brought over several Moravian immigrants, which is what at that point that denomination was called. The Moravians were almost totally wiped out in the religious wars of the 17th century, but many immigrated in the 18th century and settled actually in Pennsylvania, where they wrote prolifically for both chorus and instruments. So first we'll hear I Will Go in the Strength of the Lord by Johannes Herbst, who's perhaps the most prolific Moravian composer, writing over 115 anthems, and born in Germany, migrated to Lancaster in 1787. And then we'll hear from the most gifted of American Moravian composers, Johann Friedrich Peter, who was born in Holland, moved to Bethlehem, Pennsylvania in 1770, and also lived in North Carolina, Maryland, and New Jersey, which all had Moravian outposts. So we'll hear from Peter, It Is a Precious Thing. But before that, we'll hear by Herbst, I Will Go in the Strength of the Lord.

You heard two samples from American Moravian music from a community that settled along the Appalachian Mountains near Lancaster and Bethlehem. You heard It Is a Precious Thing and I Will Go in the Strength of the Lord. We'll keep moving up now towards the New York, New Jersey region. And here I've cheated a little bit and combined both the states because so much of that of the interplay between the two and the communities between the two states often played, for example, in Camden or Hoboken, as much as they played in New York City. And one such community was the Ukrainian-American community, which had thriving hotspots in New York, New Jersey, and Pennsylvania. We'll hear a couple of tunes by Ukrainian-American musicians, and at the center of this musical community was Myron Surmach Sr., the founder of the Surmach Ukrainian Shop in New York City in 1916. He was an entrepreneur, he was sort of a community center and a record publisher, and was also an impresario for many musicians of the time who he recorded on his own labels. We'll hear probably the most well-known tune from this Ukrainian-American output, the first part of Ukrainian Wedding, one of the most popular tunes among East European immigrant communities of various nationalities, since even if they didn't speak the language, they could relate to the feel and structure of a village wedding. The musician and composer, Paolo Humaniuk, immigrated from Western Ukraine at 18 in about 1902 or 1903. And this tune, Ukrainian Wedding, sold close to 150,000 discs when it was recorded. By 1940, Paolo had recorded 100 discs, and he became a trade musician once he'd immigrated. So we'll hear that, the first part of Ukrainian Wedding, as a sample of this folk community in New York.

You heard Patrick Tui, called the genial wizard of the Irish pipes and an exponent of a type of Irish music that spread along the Northeast from Boston, Massachusetts in the 20s and 30s. Before that, you heard Reimer's Favorite with Alan Sisson on the fiddle and Jacob Burkhart on the piano. That was recorded in Bridgeport, Connecticut in 1925. And though Sisson was born in North Georgia and known as the champion fiddler of Tennessee, which he won a competition in 1921, the practice you hear on this track of backing a fiddle with a piano or pump organ thrived really only in the Northeast by the 20th century. It's a challenging dance tune. And before that, you heard Ukrainian Wedding, Pavlo Humaniuk. We're going to try to rush through the final few states of our Appalachian Trail music tour this evening. We have New Hampshire, Vermont, and Maine. And so we're going to start with New Hampshire, an old contra dance, Money Musk, a classic of the New England dance repertoire that became very popular in the 1790s, now rarely played, partly because the dance is so difficult. And you can hear the calling on the music by Mary Day Rozier calling out the different dance steps. Then we're going to hear Hall's Victory, a fiddle tune, about the victory of the USS Constitution over the HMS Guerriere during the War of 1812. And then I'm sure you'll recognize our first main tune. But here is Bob McQuillan, a premier practitioner of the New England contra dance music, representing New Hampshire with Money Musk, a dance.

right to left.

0: 'Tis a Gift to Be Simple, sung by Sister Mildred Barker and other women in the Shaker community of Sabbath Day Lake in Maine, close to the Appalachian Trail's terminal point up there. This is perhaps the best known example of a Shaker gift song, a gift because it was believed to be divinely received or inspired and borrowed by Aaron Copland for his Appalachian Spring. And in fact, if you're keeping up with the news in August, the Shakers, who, because of their strict celibacy, had been really dwindling in numbers, just got a third member this summer. There are now three Shakers instead of just two. Before that, you heard Hull's Victory by Vermont fiddler Ella Weeks, and Money Musk, a New England contra dance from New Hampshire. That brings us to just about the end of our Hobo's Lullaby this afternoon. I wish I had more time to share everything else from this wonderful region spanning 14 states in the U.S., but this has been a sonic tour of the Appalachian Trail, which you've been hearing on WKCR-FM New York and WKCR-HD. I'm your host, Ale Diaz-Pizarro. And there are some tunes this afternoon that I wasn't able to get to just because of time pressures, and I always seem to give more history than I would really like to. But if you didn't catch a song, or if you weren't able to tune in from the beginning and you would like to, there is an interactive map with all of the different songs we heard this evening, as well as where they are placed along the Appalachian Trail. You can find that map by going to wkcr.org, clicking on Schedule, and finding Hobo's Lullaby for today. That map is not fully updated. I am currently updating it so that every single point along the map contains the information that I gave you on this program and a little bit more, so that, you know, if you go to the map, you'd be able to get a pretty good sense of what the show was like. But that'll be up by tonight, and I'll probably, you know, get that through our social media channels once it's fully updated. But anyway, I am well past my end time. Thank you so much for tuning in to Hobo's Lullaby. It's been a pleasure to be with you. I'm your host, Ale Diaz-Pizarro, and now on to Phil Schaub for Traditions and Swing.
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2: 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It's 6 p.m. here on this Saturday, April 23rd. I'm Phil Schaub. It's time for Traditions and Swing, the Saturday jazz program of our station. Again, we're WKCR. We've been playing jazz since our opening seconds some 75 years ago. Jazz is soon to be on our airwaves, and in a sense, with the commencing of the show, has already started. A consistency which is somewhat rare, is it not, in broadcasting today. Long-term commitment to an important art form that can be heard. It's jazz, and you'll be hearing jazz on Traditions and Swing till around 9 p.m. Again, it's 6 p.m. here on this 23rd of April. I'm your host. I'm Phil Schaub. Our program today is on Kluke, Kenny Clark. And we'll be hearing his earliest recordings. It represents a glimmer of a way to hear one of the most remarkable conceptualists and virtuosos of percussion. The rhythm of jazz is its identity. It don't mean a thing if it ain't got that swing. While a drummer does not need to be present, the rhythm section thrives on one being there. Again, rhythm sections don't necessarily have to be present, but it has to swing. And if the drummer is swinging, you've got a much better chance. how the drummer swings flavors the music, the intricacies of the kit and how they're deployed. And Kenny Clarke is a marvel in these regards. His earliest recordings, studio dates made in the middle swing era period beginning in 1937, there's one remarkable session as a leader in 1938 on which he plays the xylophone, or as Red Norvo would pronounce it, xylophone. Billie Holiday, too, she calls it a xylophone. So I guess the dictionary be damned, it's a xylophone. If Red Norvo and Billie Holiday say xylophone and you say xylophone, who's right? Any case, on xylophone, Kenny Clarke makes a record date as a leader, as a fairly young man, a little bit after his 24th birthday. It's not an often heard recording, and it's a fairly little-known attribute of his percussive skills. He's really a drummer. And so we'll hear the music he made with the swing era big band of Edgar Hayes, his own first record date as a leader, his occasional work with the Count Basie Orchestra, his appearances on significant recording sessions with Billie Holiday, his overlooked association with Sidney Bechet, and a handful of much more obscure records. There's a record date with Slim and Slam, or at least Slim Gaylord. And we'll turn to as much of this as possible. The culmination of it, and they were issued on 78, some of them anyway, are live recordings at the Playhouse, Minton's, still extant, where Kenny Clarke, Thelonious Monk, Nick Fenton, and Joe Guy forged a quartet that started the evenings and launched jam sessions that are still renowned in jazz annals. So if you're just tuning in, it's now 3 minutes past 6 p.m. It's Saturday. It's Traditions in Swing. I've been here for roughly a half century at this time playing you the earlier styles of jazz. Traditions in Swing, I'm Phil Schaap. The first recordings of Kenny Clarke, which are largely going to be studio recordings from the late 1930s and earliest 1940s, is the listening fare for this program. We're right on top of 6:04. So I'm going to explain why I've come to do this show, which stands on its own merits. It's really, and you'll forgive me being, you know, as I am, I'm actually terrified that a full grounding in the sweet sounds of jazz is ebbing away and is all but gone in our younger generation, other than those who wish to play music to an audience that is largely 40 to 50 to 80 years older than they are and will disappear before they've reached middle age. In other words, if we don't retrain an audience that has some grounding in this art form, loving it is important and absolutely necessary. Understanding is nice. A significant portion of the audience having both love and understanding for it is, I also believe, essential and the cream of the crop to the three audiences I just spoke to, audiences that are few in number today and rarely young in age. So that's the first thought towards working towards how I've come to gather all these early Kenny Clarke records for our listening here today on Traditions in Swing. That we have an absence of a young audience grounded in the tradition that is swing. Now, within this context, there's a range of access points to these important sounds and knowing about them. And I've found a peculiarity within it, which is the true triggering mechanism to my doing the show the way I'll be playing it for you today. My musician students, and I do teach on the graduate level at Juilliard, which has a jazz studies program. All of my students already have degrees in jazz. And whether they're drummers or not, I don't think I've yet to meet too many students who don't know who Max Roach and Art Blakey are. And I would go so far to say that my drummers, the students of mine who have been drummers, can actually recognize those two players by ear. And some of them emulate some of the tremendous development of jazz percussion that each represents. Along with the still active Roy Haynes, who after all is 91, and with a couple of other drummers who I'm not going to spell it all out. These are the founding fathers of bebop percussion. So that's yet another thought. I'm stacking thoughts here. It may be troubling to try to follow it as oral thought, a spoken word, a narrative, but so I speak. My points so far have been, and it's now 6:07. One, other than a few motivated to play the earlier styles of jazz, and indeed jazz, young people are tremendously prevented. It's a catastrophe from really getting a good grounding in the sweet sounds of jazz. And I'm terrified by that. And that's almost like a set aside, overwhelming thought to the matters of a Kenny Clarke program. Then I brought up the fact that I have musician students who, particularly if they're drummers, have some understanding of the founding fathers of what used to be called modern jazz percussion. In particular, Buhena, Art Blakey, certainly the still active Roy Haynes, and also Max Roach. Now here I'll start working my way towards Kenny Clarke. I would go so far to say that my students cannot recognize Kenny Clarke's overt and well-recorded playing in the 50s, 60s, 70s, and early 1980s. Kenny Clarke died at the age of 71 in 1985. Born in Pittsburgh in January 9th, 1914. They can't hear him. And one of the reasons would be similar to why they can't hear a lot of the players who I feature, like Don Redman last week, is that they don't even know it exists. But Kenny Clarke does exist. This is the anomaly to the floor of jazz music appreciation, whether for the performance programs or the survey courses. I would observe it's both a conundrum and an anomaly. It goes with limited explanation that contemporary young jazz students are able to tell you that the first bebop drummer is not Max Roach, who they have some awareness of, or Art Blakey, or Roy Haynes, whom they might even know. They will actually tell you it's Kenny Clarke. That is the only thing they can tell you about Kenny Clarke. Now, I'm speaking generally about a multitude of specifics, and clearly there would be several exceptions to what I've just said. Somehow, into the meager and fully flawed educational process of trying to present some sort of continuum of listenership with true joy and definite love, therefore, as well as understanding and general knowledge, within this arena where I find so much limitation, I hear commonly the footnote that Kenny Clarke is the first bebop drummer, not the people they actually listen to, if they listen to anyone, and know if they know anyone, which would be someone like Max Roach or Art Blakey. And all of this is starting to tumble down. I mean, the limitations of Max Roach and Art Blakey understanding is ebbing. But, and again, it may be hard for you to focus on these thoughts because there are several of them. They're stacked, layered, integrated in perhaps a overwhelming or odd way. But my point here is that an untrained new generation, largely unaware that jazz exists, has pockets of some jazz knowledge, which in certain educational circumstances, for other reasons perhaps, lead to an awareness of some marvelous drummers who are founding fathers to the bebop, the drummers used most by Bird and Dizzy, and Bird and Dizzy together. And that one of them is still with us, Roy Haynes, in playing, and there are a couple other big names, Max Roach and Art Blakey. And regardless of how much familiarity with any of these players or even personal acquaintance that these young people might have with Roy Haynes, they retain this one little asterisk for reasons that I can't explain other than something must have triggered it, made it happen, that they will provide you with the thought. Kenny Clarke's the first bebop drummer. There's nothing else they can tell you about him. And so I see that, if you'll forgive me or not, as a flaw. The asterisk is meaningless without any grounding. It's nice that some historical record lingers even in the younger participants in our meager and flawed jazz educational world. But it's Pyrrhic as a success. They know that there was somebody who came before the people that they might know, and they have a name. So that if you say, who is Kenny Clarke? You say, oh, I know him. Well, who is he? Well, he's... If they're really good, they say he was the first bebop drummer. Well, what did he do? Well, he's the first bebop drummer, so he's a drummer. And I, you know, really should perhaps be more accepting. The name attached to the correct instrument with a significant development of the activity, perhaps I should say that's triumph. But I return to the actual listening. This education in jazz, while performance-driven, is also a listener's skill that is necessary. It's music. It's not history. It's not sociology. It's not interdisciplinary in education. There is no discipline, so how can we have an interdiscipline? You know, it's the 400th anniversary of Shakespeare's death today, and it's also his 452nd birthday. Like Sidney Bechet, Shakespeare died on his birthday. I know that everyone listening right now knows who Shakespeare is. He's been dead for 400 years. You know he's a playwright. You can name, I'm sure, one or two plays. Hamlet, Romeo and Juliet, Macbeth, maybe King Lear, who knows? But regardless of how much Shakespeare knowledge you have, there's a greater distance of time, 400 years since his death. Kenny Clarke died 31 years ago. Max Roach died less than 9 years ago. Art Blakey died a quarter century ago, just shy of it. Roy Haynes played on his 91st birthday live, and on his 90th, and he plays in between, too. He's playing now. So some sort of system provided an understanding of Shakespeare. And whatever system we think is providing an existence for the art of Kenny Clarke or any of the others named is not as good and is petered out. Well, if we go by these death years, and remember, Roy Haynes is living, so I could, using Haynes, say it's more than a 400-year stretch. If time is the measurement, Shakespeare wins 400-plus to nothing over these jazz giants of lore. And that turns us to the music at hand. So I've been talking now for, I guess, 14 minutes, and I may not have even succeeded in telling you a lot about a little. I may have just given a graybeard vent. My goal is to encourage listening to this art form and in providing a listening experience with the information, develop not truly an educational meaning, academic, but an appreciation from the music from a listener's perspective as a receiver of art. And I do it for jazz, and the earlier styles of jazz is the particular of jazz that you hear if you tune in here on a late Saturday afternoon after the sun lingers, and certainly from 6 p.m. to 9 p.m. regardless. And I've been doing it upwards of a half century. It's really 46 and a half years. So here I sit. I was in this geographical spot playing Kenny Clarke less than a month after his 56th birthday. And he would be 102 if he were alive now. So here I sit, still talking about him, still playing him. And I'm here to give some sort of grounding in the joy of hearing the music. I notice a peculiarity in this unfortunate situation of an absence of jazz appreciation in our youth. And I choose to linger on this and address it in hopefully in a positive way by pointing out that even jazz trained young people tend to acknowledge that Kenny Clarke is a pioneer of bebop drumming and can tell me nothing more about him, moving on if they can to Max Roach, Art Blakey, Roy Haynes, and a few others. They certainly know more about my mentor, Joe Jones, than they know about my father's friend, Kenny Clarke. So I'm addressing this, and what may have some limitation is going to bring to your attention the young Kenny Clarke in his first recordings. And that will be the listening. And so we'll hear a lot of music where the drums are not well mic'd, the kit is not often complete, and the documentation of what makes him a genius is therefore at times inaudible or limited in what we can perceive. Still, the grains and strands of this remarkable figure, and that he's swinging everybody who's playing around him, is a wonderment to behold, and we will hear it. Oddly, you'll hear him on his own record dates not playing drums, but the xylophone or xylophone. And since I mentioned my father being fairly tight with Kenny Clarke, he was, among other things, the person who ratcheted up Kenny Clarke's complete fluency in French long before Kenny Clarke moved to France. Indeed, they knew each other in France 69 years ago. Make that 79 years ago, before World War II. Pardon my arithmetic. But my mother also used to talk to me about Kenny Clarke and what a great drummer he was, and her perspective was hearing him with Lookout, one of the founding fathers of jazz at all. Not the founding father of bebop drumming, the founding father, period. Sidney Bechet. And while I have some incredulity, is that the correct pronouncing? I find it hard to believe my mother's entire account. I know the essence of it is real. She told me that she went to opening night at Nick's, the legendary jazz spot at 7th Avenue South and West 10th Street. It would be the southeast corner of that complex intersection, diagonally across from Mesro, and not the current club known as Smalls, Spike Wilner's great emporiums, Mesro, and also Smalls. No, this is a different corner. The building's been modified to an extreme that it's almost impossible to really know what's left of the building that once housed Nick's. But it was there. It was the primary nightclub of the early jazz styles in the Greenwich Village scene. And if Sidney Bechet truly opened it, then it was an incredibly brilliant stroke. I'm thinking, and you'll forget, my mother, by the way, her centennial was yesterday. She would have turned 100. She was 6 years younger than Charles Mingus and was born the same exact day, same year too, therefore, as Yehudi Menuhin. But she said she was there for this opening night. And I'm sure she was. I bet you it might have been more a reopening of Nick's than its actual official opening. And I bet you that it really is just Sidney Bechet's opening as he was leaving Noble Sissle and starting his swing era career as a leader. But regardless to what is the actuality, and it may never be known, and it's a marginal matter, what is truly opening at Nick's at this point in time, some 77, 78, 79 years ago. It's probably 78 years ago, maybe 79. The same year, therefore, my father in France met Kenny Clarke. My parents had yet to meet. She heard Kenny Clarke playing drums in doubling vibes with Sidney Bechet at Nick's on an opening night that may have just been Bechet and Clarke's opening there. But she always told me in the story it was Nick's opening, Nick Rongetti. So that's your story, or a story. And this is our music. We're going to hear first the initial batch of Kenny Clarke appearances on recordings. There are a couple of vibraphone solos mixed in with his drumming as a member of the Edgar Hayes Orchestra. And I'm lifting a heavy pile of 78s, like our Don Redman's show last Saturday. This particular component of the broadcast will be entirely from the original releases. We're going to start with Variety 586. And we're going to hear something called Manhattan Jam. And that's the only thing on that 78 that's by Edgar Hayes's band. The trumpeters are Bernard Flood, Henry Goodwin, Scad Hemphill, Shelton was his first name, Bob Horton, Clyde Bernhardt, and another Horton whose first name may be lost in translation to the ledgers. H-A-U-G-H-T-O-N and H-O-R-T-O-N. The two Hortons are in the trombones with Clyde Bernhardt. The altos are Stanley Palmer and Freddie Skerritt, who is listed as Al Skerritt. Crawford Wethington and Joe Garland are the tenors. Garland often doubles bass sax and or baritone sax triple. Andy Jackson on guitar, Elmer James on string bass. The leader is Edgar Hayes, and playing drums and occasionally vibes is Kenny Clark. Now, there'll be some personnel changes. We'll go to Caravan, followed by Edgar Steps Out from Decca 1338. Then we'll hear Old King Cole, back by, I'm turning them over, Queen Isabella on 1527. These are from the original 78s by Edgar Hayes. They're on the Decca label. We'll hear Swingin' in the Promised Land on 1665, back by Let's Love. And then and a couple of these, I have two copies. We'll hear Blue Skies by the Edgar Hayes Quintet, back by Sweetheart, also by the smaller unit. We'll hear Sophisticated Swing, back by Fugitive from a Harem. And I got a couple of copies of that. This is going to be a long set. And that's from Decca 1748. We'll hear the Barbary Coast Blues, which is on Decca 1940, and its flip side, Meet the Band, a Joe Garland setup. That's from Decca 1940. Then we'll turn to You're My First Thought Every Morning from Decca 2048, and Jimmy Anderson will sing on that. And we'll hear Shindig from the flip side of 2048. Then that will conclude our Edgar Hayes listening. So what are some personnels? Well, by the summer of 1937, it's Bernard Flood, Leonard Ham Davis, Henry Goodwin trumpets. So it's no longer Shelton Scad Hemphill, Bob Horton, David James, Clyde Bernhardt, the trombones, occasionally Clyde sings, Rudy Powell and Roger Boyd are the altos, two changes. Wethington and Garland are still the tenors. The rhythm section is still the same. And I'm not quite sure we won't hear High, Wide, and Handsome, but I noticed that it's listed as Ruth Ellington singing. That's in 1937. Is that really Duke's sister? The quintet number is Rudy Powell, clarinet, Edgar Hayes, piano, Andy Jackson, guitar, Elmer James, bass, Kenny Clark on drums, doubling vibraphone, and Bill Darnell on vocal. And the personnel at the end of the period, still Davis, Goodwin, and Flood trumpets. That would be Leonard Ham, Henry, and Bernard. Still Bernhardt, David James, and Bob Horton, Robert Horton on trombones. Rudy Powell, Roger Boyd. The new tenor in Crawford Wethington's chair is Willie Michener. Joe Garland is still there. The rhythm section now has Eddie Gibbs on guitar, Frank Darling on string bass, but it's still Kenny Clark doubling drums and vibes. And those are the records that we're going to be listening to. And I hope you enjoy them. It's going to be a long set. So here at 26 minutes past 6, let me provide you with a summary. Traditions in Swing. It's Saturday. I'm playing jazz here on WKCR FM New York, 89.9 on the dial. I'm Phil Schaap. The show is on the earliest Kenny Clark recordings. I'm playing them because I want people to hear him in this early instance in the swing era. I'm playing a lot of records that are rare. I'm drawing attention to this founding father of bebop drumming in his swing era guise, and I hope you're going to enjoy the show. We're going to hear a whole gang of an obscure musician, Edgar Hayes, who nevertheless had a prominent swing era big band, and we're going to hear a whole gang of their music from the original 78s, beginning with Manhattan Jam.

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We just heard Kenny Clark, the drummer and also vibraphonist on these records. We heard this remarkable Kenny Clark in his earliest recordings, all as a percussionist and a swing-era big band led by pianist Edgar Hayes. The recordings we heard, done in 1937 and 1938, were played for you from the original 78s. We heard 15 titles: Manhattan Jam, Caravan, Edgar Steps Out, Old King Cole, Queen Isabella, Swingin' in the Promised Land, Let's Love, a quintet recording, small group out of the band doing Blue Skies and something called Sweetheart. Those were the 8th and 9th of 15. Then with the orchestra back intact, we heard Sophisticated Swing, Fugitive from a Harem, Barbary Coast Blues, you got a vibraphone solo there, Meet the Band, You're My First Thought Every Morning, and finally Shindig. Just for the record, the 78 RPM standard groove, shellac compound song on each side, recordings that were used, the records by catalog number were Variety 586, and then Decca's 1338, 1527, 1665, 1684, 1748, 1940, and finally 2048. Song on each side, the couplings, Caravan and Edgar Steps Out, a fairly understandable coupling of Old King Cole with Queen Isabella, that was on 1527. 1684, by the way, gave us the small group and Kluke exclusively on Vibes. And again, these were all recordings by the Edgar Hayes Orchestra. So just running by the personnel, when we heard the band on Manhattan Jam, it used a three trumpet, three trombone, four reed, four rhythm approach. That side was swinging. Manhattan Jam from Variety 78586. Besides our focus, Kenny Clark on drums, we heard the trumpets of Bernard Flood, Henry Goodwin, and Scad Hemphill, the trombones of Bob Horton, and also Bob Houghton, Clyde Bernhardt, Stanley Palmer and Freddie Skerritt with the altos, Crawford Wethington with Joe Garland, the tenors. Garland played a lot of bass saxophone as a distinct quality of thematic display and occasionally solo episodes. Andy Jackson was on guitar, Elmer James on bass. The leader of the band was Edgar Hayes. Along the way, Leonard Ham Davis replaced Scad Hemphill in the trumpets. Joe Britton came on board briefly on trombone. Rudy Powell, who has a lot of dominant clarinet solos, as well as a musician far more obscure named Roger Boyd, take over the alto saxophone chairs in the band. And those were the items that we heard by the great Edgar Hayes. Giving you later personnel in 1938, the trumpets are still Ham Davis, Henry Goodwin, Bernard Flood. The trombones still have Bob Horton, David James, who had once played with Fess Williams, as well as Clyde Bernhardt had become the prominent trombones. Joe Garland remains the musical director alongside of leader Edgar Hayes, playing tenor, baritone, and bass saxophones. The new tenor voice, Garland takes the solos, is William Michener. Again, Boyd and Roger Boyd, obscure, and Rudy Powell are the altos. Powell is often heard on clarinet solos. By this time, Frank Coco Darling had become the string bass player. Eddie Gibbs had become the guitarist. And you heard a range of singers. Earlene Howell, excuse me, on Barbary Coast Blues. Jimmy Anderson on You're My First Thought Every Morning. We heard a lot of the earliest recordings of Bill Darnell, who would have his own reputation over time. And I think those are the primary singers that we heard in the course of these records. You're listening to the sounds of jazz. You're hearing them played in terms of our essential focus by Kenny Clark.
We're hearing his earliest recordings as the listening theme to a program on this remarkable percussionist, innovative player, pioneer of bebop, the first bebop drummer, perhaps known, if known at all, for being part of the combo that launched the jam sessions at Minton's. Kenny Clarke, in his earliest recordings, is the theme of this evening's Traditions in Swing. It's 7:16 on this Saturday, late afternoon, early evening. I'm Phil Schaap. We're WKCR FM New York and WKCR HD1. And we're also 89.9 on the dial. That's really more essential, isn't it? Where we broadcast to the New York City region. So I just played you a whole gang of records by a big band that's playing great. Now, you may or may not have heard of Kenny Clarke, but it's quite logical that you have never heard of Edgar Hayes. So what the hell was I playing for you? Where is all of this coming from? So Edgar Hayes, who was from Kentucky, was a well-schooled musician. He got his bachelor's degree in music at Wilberforce and then became a musician playing in a range of big bands, including Fess Williams prominently, and a number of territory bands who, if I mentioned them to you, would probably just rush right by. Lois Depp, who was involved in Earl Hines's early career, used Edgar Hayes on piano in those early days. After a great deal of touring in the last years of vaudeville, in black vaudeville, Hayes, in the early Depression years, settled in New York City, where he became involved with Irving Mills, Duke Ellington's manager. Mills was running a music, really, factory. It certainly was a huge corporation with a lot of things to do. And the well-trained Edgar Hayes became an essential role player for a range of Mills' activities, including getting arrangements, having a musical director, having someone to lead a band musically that was fronted by performers such as Baron Lee, who is really named Jimmy Ferguson, and also Lucky Millinder. Millinder eventually becomes the leader of the Mills Blue Rhythm Band that Hayes had been playing in all along during all of these activities. And Hayes breaks away to form his own big band, which reigned in the late 30s and still existed into 1941. After the breakup of his big band, he settled in California and led far smaller groups, eventually because of his success using Hoagy Carmichael's Stardust. He had made a record of it. We didn't hear it. Any of his records of Stardust. He had a combo called the Stardusters, and they were very successful playing in California, very rarely touring anywhere else but in cities in California, both in the San Francisco area largely, but also occasionally in the Hollywood Los Angeles area. So you never heard of this guy. He's a well-trained pianist who becomes an essential figure in the music operation of the Irving Mills and Mills Music Empire. Breaking away from that, he forms his own big band and has his highest profiled, at least nominally, period. And it's here when he uses Kenny Clarke on drums. And that is where Kenny Clarke leaves behind his first records. Now, who is Kenny Clarke? Well, this, I'm hoping, is not as difficult a thing to hurdle past. Kenny Clarke, whose surname I suspect is legally was Spearman. I have many reasons for this. I won't get into them right now. He preferred to be known by the last name Clarke, and it certainly is a name that he was genuinely connected to by family relations. So Kenny Clarke, C-L-A-R-K-E. He's one of these astounding geniuses of jazz who come out of an overlooked Pittsburgh scene where he was born January 9th of 1914. He emerges out of this hotbed, overlooked that it may be, of activities and becomes a swing-era percussionist of note, playing in these two prominent big bands, Edgar Hayes and subsequently in the Teddy Hill Orchestra. While playing with Hill, he meets and befriends
Dizzy Gillespie, among others, who would initiate a new endeavor of jazz phrasing that would become a total music called bebop. Clark's unusual approach to breaking up rhythmic patterns in swinging a band is essential to Dizzy's progress and provides a new identity to jazz drumming that becomes the bebop essence. And Clark is incredibly important for this and little observed, because outside of his running with Joe Guy, the trumpeter, Nick Fenton on bass, and of course Thelonious Monk on piano, these remarkable jam sessions, which really launched the public as a gig jam session entity, as a full-time operation in jazz, even before Norman Granz and Jazz at the Philharmonic. Outside of this, he's little known, and one of the reasons, even now, 74, 73 years later, is World War II. When these new identities of musical phrasing for jazz that would become bebop were fomenting, Kenny Clark was drafted into our armed forces during World War II and served a very long stretch. For those who were drafted early, he also was released late. It's funny because he was already friends with my father. My father was drafted within weeks of Pearl Harbor and wasn't out of the Army until 1946, similarly to Clue, Kenny Clark. As a non-commissioned officer in the Armed Forces, towards the end of the war, Kenny Clark was redeployed as an entertainer, playing at officers' clubs in a non-commissioned officers' trio that had the great John Lewis, who no one would have known at the time, on piano, and another centennial figure. Franklin Skeet's 100th birthday was Thursday. You know, Mingus would have turned 94 yesterday. It was my mother's centennial. Yehudi Menuhin's also on the 22nd. But on Wednesday, the 20th, Franklin Skeet turned 100. So they're really a great trio playing the new imagination of jazz as a real thing. But very few people heard them. And it really was only the end of the war and his release from the United States Armed Forces in 1946 that led to Kenny Clark getting back into the fray. He becomes the drummer in the big band, bebop and swing era big band of Dizzy Gillespie, and plays with it extensively in the middle 40s when Gillespie's stardom is achieved and big band bebop reaches its crest. The Gillespie Orchestra went to Europe there. Now, Kluke had been there, of course, as part of the war effort, but he had been in Europe before 1947 or 8 when Dizzy's band went over there. And Kenny Clark, for the first of two times, establishes a life as an expatriate living in Paris. He works and lives in Paris, starts a family, and actually advised Charlie Parker to do the same, which who knows what that might have changed. For reasons that are not clear to me and may have something to do with his family situation, Kenny Clark returns to the United States, where he became a drummer of choice for the, if you will, swing to bop principles of both mainstream to hard bop jazz music making, often deployed as a house drummer for record dates, pickup record dates for the Savoy label. And he also has a prominent career performing regularly in various jazz contexts. Kenny Clark returns to Europe, this time for good, and for the final quarter century of his life, he works out of Europe, eventually starting both a school for musicians and a big band for jazz, which he ran with a man named Bolin in France, and eventually it had two drummers, the other one, oddly enough, named Kenny Clare. And Kenny Clark very rarely came back to the United States thereafter. Towards the end of his life, he did come by and visit and look over things. I think he missed the jazz revival of the 1970s and really wasn't able to make too much of his visit to the States. He wanted to get gigs, and he doesn't. So he goes back to Paris and
within a year, he's gone. He died. It's a little bit of a question mark, but I've dated it January 26th of 1985 at the age of 71. So it's Kenny Clarke that we're hearing. Now, getting back to our opening hour of listening, all of those 78 RPM discs by the Edgar Hayes Orchestra. Kenny Clarke plays some vibes on that. And I mentioned that the Edgar Hayes operation was a prominent swing-era big band. You may never have heard of Hayes or this orchestra or any of the music I play. But they were huge enough to get this rarest of prestigious gigs. It doesn't seem unusual now to go abroad for a jazz musician. Many more live abroad. Most of the work and certainly a lot of the real celebration of quality comes when the jazz artist goes abroad. But if you go pre-World War II, swing-era big bands touring Europe is not a common thing. And it was a plum gig. And the Edgar Hayes Orchestra went over there in 1938, touring extensively. While in Scandinavia, Kenny Clarke, not Edgar Hayes, gets an opportunity to record. And here, just slightly past his 24th birthday, Kenny Clarke made a record date as a leader in Sweden using colleagues from the Edgar Hayes band, including Hayes himself on piano. But on the records, Kenny Clarke plays not the drums and not even the vibraphone, but the xylophone or xylophone. With from the trumpet section, Henry Goodman, from the reed section, Rudy Powell, doubling clarinet and alto. From the rhythm section, the boss, Edgar Hayes playing piano, Eddie Gibbs on guitar, and Coco Darling, Frank Darling on bass, with no drummer replacing Kenny Clarke, and Kluke, as Kenny Clarke was nicknamed, in front on xylophone. With that singer from the band who we just heard, Jimmy Anderson, whose nickname was Clay. I point this out because there was a James Clay, who was a very prominent saxophonist, worked and recorded with Wes Montgomery, the So Do It. He's on the theme song for Just Jazz with Ed Beach for you old-timers such as myself. And I wonder why this guy's name is James Clay. But his nickname is Clay. His real surname is Anderson, James Anderson, Jimmy Anderson at times. And you'll hear him. And we'll listen to Once in a While, I Found a New Baby, You're a Sweetheart, and Sweet Sue by Kenny Clarke's Quintet or Quintet. I don't speak Swedish, but this was a Swedish record date done in Stockholm, and Quintet is spelled K-V-I-N-T-E-T-T. And these records were made March 8th of 1937. They're not terribly well known, and they are most unusual.

Kenny Clarke's first recordings as a leader. He would make no others as a leader until 1946. And all of his records as a leader thereafter, from 46 forward, he's on drums. Here he plays what Red Norvo would pronounce as xylophone. Xylophone is the dictionary pronunciation. Who knows? Billie Holiday said xylophone also. In any case, playing an instrument of the family that includes the marimba and glockenspiel and things, Kenny Clarke has a quintet record date with colleagues from his band that he plays in that's touring Europe at the time, the Edgar Hayes Orchestra. And Edgar Hayes is actually Klook's side person here playing piano. Eddie Gibbs gets to take a lot of solo work. Rudy Powell is primarily heard on clarinet, if not entirely. Henry Goodwin on trumpet. It's interesting when they get to Sweet Sue, which has well-known lyrics. You don't hear Jimmy Anderson or James Clay Anderson singing anymore, and you get a whole lot more of the up-tempo swing that you might have been enjoying previously when I played those Edgar Hayes Orchestra 78s. So this is the last of his recordings, Kenny Clarke's, with Edgar Hayes. It's Clarke's own session. It's strikingly different than even the Hayes Quintet recordings that Kenny played some vibraphone on when they recorded for Decca. And we heard Once in a While, I Found a New Baby, You're a Sweetheart, and Sweet Sue. You're listening to the sounds of jazz. You're hearing them from the earliest recordings of the remarkable percussionist Kenny Clarke. He is more than two footnotes in our jazz understanding. Those footnotes would be his being considered the first bebop drummer, an accolade, an honor that many, many contemporary jazz musicians, younger people, and students and more generally in jazz actually are aware of for some reason without really knowing too much more about him. If they know anything else about him, they know he was part of the jam session scene that helped spawn, or so it stated, bebop done at Minton's Playhouse on West 118th Street. But Kenny Clarke really is one of the most remarkable percussionists. And these records, I don't know, I should have said this before when we were playing the Edgar Hayes 78s. You know, You're My First Thought Every Morning is one of the tamer tracks by far, with the same Jimmy Anderson singing. It was the penultimate track of the long listening set with Edgar Hayes. But you can hear Kenny Clarke playing an honest two feel. Not the Lunsford two and not the watered-down two that is emphasized when the pulse changes in contemporary jazz performances. And it's remarkable to hear him this way, to hear him in the swing era, to hear him playing away from the famed bebop musicians with whom he's to be forever associated with, primarily Dizzy Gillespie, but many others, including Thelonious Monk, and yes, Charlie Parker and others. Even the post-World War II development of jazz in Europe and expatriates leading the scene in France, all of these things do not immediately direct your attention to hearing Kenny Clarke the first time we can hear him in contexts that are quite different from his future, but in which he displays a mastery of percussion and a wide range of capabilities that stunningly has this additional flavor of his vibraphone work and xylophone performances, including an overlooked record date as a leader when he had just turned 24 while touring Europe with the Edgar Hayes Orchestra. That's pre-World War II Europe, I must add. So I find this fascinating. I also find it highly informative to getting a handle on Kenny Clarke. Now, of course, if you don't have the other half of the story, there's a limited use to what you're hearing. You're hearing a quality drummer in the swing era, that he's going to be the first bebop drummer, launch the jam sessions at Minton's, lead the World War II expatriate scene, and be as important a driving force. He's on Walkin', for heaven's sakes, with Miles Davis. There's so many landmarks in jazz in which he is a key participant and at times even the leader, such as the first bebop records made for a European label in 1946 for Swing.
So he's the guy, and I'm trying to guide you to this guy by laying the groundwork to following him chronologically as an important musician. The earliest recordings of Kenny Clarke. If you're just tuning in, I'm Phil Schaap. This is WKCR-FM New York. We're 89.9 on the dial. And the program Traditions in Swing has been on for a long time. I've been with you Saturday evenings now for 46 and a half years. And it's been a pleasure to provide you with sounds such as the